0: Ken David, pour venir Montréal juste pour passer un bon temps, et peut-être ils vont monter sur le stage pour jouer une chanson ou deux, on va voir.
1: Peut-être.
0: Mais ouais.
1: Il faut.
0: Ouais.
1: Quand même. All right, so that's, we got Bruce Degerpont right here, and he's going to be celebrating how many years?
0: 40 years.
1: 40 years of a Fado Do at Tipitina's in New Orleans.
0: And the way it started was prior to me playing the Fado Do at Tipitina's, had played every Thursday night at the Maple Leaf Bar. You know the Maple Leaf Bar on Oak Street in New Orleans?
1: I do.
0: I played there. I had a band called Bure, like the card game. And we played there every Thursday night for about 5.5 years on Thursday nights. And then I quit playing at the Maple Leaf Bar. And a few months later, I called Tipitina's in early 1986 with the suggestion of making a Fado Do on Sundays. And they got back with me and said, let's go for it. And it's been 40 years since we started that in 1986. And so it's been a great time. You know, we played every Sunday for 30 years. And now we do one Sunday a month. And I did find at some point, having a free Sunday was kind of nice. You know, and for years, Blake, I mean, I'd probably average about, I say every Sunday, we probably did about 45 a year. And we've had a lot of continuity in the musicians that have played with me. In the 40 years, I'm talking about the regular players that played, it was their gig with me. I've had 3 fiddle players, 3 bass players, and 3 drummers in the 40 years, without counting sub players that come in from time to time.
1: How many accordion players?
0: Just me. Yeah. And
1: people might not realize, but you've always kind of, mostly, I guess, as long as I've ever seen you play, was a 4-piece band. Right?
0: Yeah.
1: So it's
0: always
1: been just a fiddle, guitar, a bass, fiddle, bass, and drums, plus you, right?
0: Yes. And actually, that kind of came about sort of as an accident. Well, no, I wouldn't say an accident. In 1984, we had an electric guitar player from 80 to 84, and the guitar player quit the band and quit, you know, in 1984. So I thought, at one point, I figured, well, I got to replace him. You know, and I had some really good musicians that came that had an interest in joining my band in 1984. But I started playing without the guitar, so it was just accordion, fiddle, bass, and drums. And I kind of liked the clarity of it. With only 4 people, it was easier to hear my vocals. It was, and I kind of got used to it, and I just never replaced a guitar player. So I would show up at different gigs and people would say, well, no guitar? Where's the guitar? You know, I'd say, well, no, we don't have one. You know, of course, now if you don't have a guitar player, you have to find rhythm in other places. So I've always played and sang at the same time. It's not really part of our tradition, but to me it's like, well, if you can do it, why not? So when I'm singing, I'm also playing accordion at the same time, or playing an accordion on the

0: got Gina Forsythe with us, y'all.
1: Howdy.
0: Knocking on the door.
1: Bonjour.
0: To Patinas, yes. 1986. Who was the band in 1986?
2: In 1986, well, Waylon Thibodeau played the
0: fiddle.
2: He
0: was still with you, okay.
2: Yeah. By this point, Eric Chapman wasn't playing with me anymore, so Waylon Thibodeau started playing the fiddle. Sharon Leger played the bass, and Jamie Bro from Houma, Louisiana, played the drums. And so that was the first group that played with me. And
0: very awesome. And then, so do a recap for me of the fiddlers.
2: When I'm talking about, we've had three fiddle players who played regularly,
0: sure,
2: the gigs.
0: Yeah.
2: That's not counting subs that would fill in here and there.
0: Oh, no, we don't count those people. We
1: maybe we should have counted at least one.
2: Well, no. we could, but I'm saying is you had three, and I'm proud to say that in 40 years, we've had three fiddle players, three bass players, and three drummers.
0: That's remarkable.
2: You had Waylon Thibodeau from 1986 to 89 on the fiddle. Chris Dupuy, my cousin, came from 1989 to 93 for 4 years. And Gina started in the summer of 94. So Gina's been playing this gig with me 32 years.
0: Yeah.
1: Okay.
0: And then bass.
2: The bass we had, let me think. Of course, Sharon Leger played the first 2 years, 86 to 88. And then they were forming a all-girls country band, which became known as Evangeline. And they were good friends with Jimmy Buffett and did real well for a good while. And so Sharon quit playing with me to go with the Evangeline band. So she did the first 2 years. And then my cousin Michael Dupuy played the next 5 years, 88 to 93. And
0: did that overlap? Did you have both Dupuys at some point?
2: Yeah.
0: Yeah, okay,
2: yeah, for a few years. Yeah, for 4 years or something like that. And then let's see, 1994, Jim Barkway came in, and he's still playing with me. It's been 32 years. Mm-hmm.
0: And drums?
2: On drums, Jamie Bro from Houma, Louisiana, who was a good friend with Waylon Thibodeau. He played the drums, but he only played like the first 6 or 7 months.
0: Oh, okay.
2: And then it was, he worked, ended up doing construction work, and he couldn't do both at the same time. So he only did the first few months. And then in early 1987, Lynn Abbott came and played with me. And Lynn was, like I said, he was a hippie from way back. He was a little older than us, and he loved the Cajun music. And so he played with me from 87 to 2002, about 15 and a half years. And then in 2003, Mike Barra, came on the drums, and I always say he's the new guy. He's been with us 24 years. and so that's the regular players that played 80, 90% of the time. Now, as far as subs,
0: let's give a few honorable mentions.
2: Well, Bill, honorable
1: absolutely.
2: Mentions. Bill Grass has filled in on both fiddle and bass. And he started doing that, playing as a sub in 1998. So he's been doing that for many years. And then Ken David played quite a few years bass with me. And through the years, Ken played there quite a bit. Warren Thomas, he's played a good bit of drums with us. He's from Gonzales. And then there were other people, like Gina likes to say, Ken Smith would come play every once in a while.
1: Yeah,
2: Bo Thomas.
1: Ken Smith, I don't think his influence can possibly be overstated. He played on the P.T. Kaido record.
0: Right, which has
1: Nokwe Lee on it. Yeah, Nokwe Lee. And of course, you know, I was really happy to be stealing licks from him.
0: We all are.
1: Yeah.
2: But wait, I'm trying to think. Bar de la Prison, is that on the
1: yeah,
2: album?
1: I pretty much lifted that
2: so
1: from
2: that, that
1: the record.
2: So that came from Ken.
1: Yeah, that was from Ken, yeah.
2: Yeah. Yeah, so Ken would come every so often. Of course, Kendra's pretty far.
0: Yes,
2: he did do a few tours with us, too. Back, we did some Well, Ken did a State Department tour with us in El Salvador, but Gina wasn't playing with me at that point. Mm-hmm. We did a State Department tour in Central America. And then I did another State Department tour in Venezuela, but that was Bo Thomas.
1: But it was Bo Thomas? Terry Huval? No, it was Bo Thomas.
2: Yeah. Came. Mm-hmm. Oh, now I'd like to also mention, if we've given names out, because I can't remember everybody filled in, right? But our number one backup band that I had suggested to Tip Patinas going back in the 80s was a Jambalaya band. So a few times a year when we couldn't make it, Jambalaya was like the go-to band that Tip Patinas would call to play the Fado Do. So Terry Huval and Reggie Mott and all of those guys would come play. And I don't know, I'm sure I can't name everybody that was part of it.
0: It's impossible, I know.
2: But anyway, I'm proud that we've done that 40 years. Hopefully maybe we'll make it to 50.
0: How you met Gina?
2: Now this is my perspective. Okay, I played every Thursday night at the Maple Leaf Bar on Oak Street in New Orleans for about 5.5 years. And either 1983 or 84, I don't know what year you think it was, Gina.
1: Not even sure at this point.
2: I'm playing one night, and they had bench seats close to the stage, and there's this young lady sitting on a bench seat watching the band, and she had the biggest grin on her face and a smile, and her eyes were real big, and she was just all excited, and she was just staring at us like, and it was, I'm like saying, who is this person? You know, I said, she's totally into this, you know. And of course, when we took a break, I met Gina. She introduced herself and said she was a fiddle player and was going to Loyola University at the time.
1: That's right.
2: And at that point, you had never really played Cajun music, right?
1: That's correct.
2: And so I met Gina, and then the fiddle player at the time was Eric Chapman in the band. Eric Chapman is the grandson of Mr. Sadie Corville and the great nephew of Dennis McGee. And Eric was in school playing in my band, Bouray. And today, I don't know if he might be retired now, but he became an anesthesiologist, and he lives in Baton Rouge. So after I got to know Gina, when Eric couldn't make a gig or would take off, I started calling Gina to come play with us. And she started learning more and more of the Cajun music. So Gina would fill in and play. And at some point, and I will get Gina's perspective on this. Cheryl Cormier had called at my parents' house and was talking with my mother on the phone, and she was forming the All Ladies Cajun Band. That was, 1985 maybe? And she asked
1: 86.
2: My mother if we knew a fiddle player that could play in her All Ladies female Cajun band. And my mother suggested Gina to Cheryl Cormier. So Gina came to the Lafayette area through my mother and Cheryl Cormier's conversation. And most people wouldn't know that today.
0: Yeah.
2: Because what ended up happening was Gina played with Cheryl, and through that she got to know Tony Thibodeau.
1: That's right. And Paul Daigle.
2: Everybody, and got kind of entrenched with the musicians.
1: Dewey Boffa. I met all these great fiddle players during this period. Mm-hmm. We were celebrating your birthday and you came to Lafayette, and we saw Dewey Boffa at Mulot's at the time over in Brobridge. It was a magical time.
0: That was around 85 for you?
1: 86, actually. 86. Yeah. So there was a bit of a learning curve. I really had to immerse myself in the style, listen to a lot of those old records that all these amazing fiddle players that I didn't always get to meet these guys, but all these these amazing fiddle players played. So I had to buckle down and learn the style. I met Lionel Lulu during that period. Cheryl brought me to his house. And so, yeah, mm-hmm. we had a nice little jam session.
2: But it's just the way, you know, yeah. the way you look at life.
1: Right.
2: The way things, one thing can just open up a whole bunch of doors for you. Because if my mother, if Cheryl Cormier and my mother didn't have that conversation and my mother suggested you,
1: right.
2: very likely you would have never come out here and met all these people. So that's kind of
1: right.
2: how it came about in 1986, you said.
1: 1986, yeah, the summer of 86.
2: It was the summer of 86, mm-hmm. yeah. Mm-hmm.
1: Yeah.
2: Well, that's when we started Tipitina's.
1: Wow.
0: Come full
1: yeah.
0: circle here.
1: That was an amazing year.
2: Yeah. Well, I got married that year.
0: Well, yeah. yeah. I was born that year.
2: You were born wow. that year? That was a great year, 1986.

0: Great. When was the first time you went to Canada?
1: My first time?
0: La première fois.
1: La première fois, c'était dans 1981.
0: 1981, that's 1981?
1: 81, yes. I got to tell you, we were very fortunate. We were... I had the band Bure, right? And, well, we had done there's a man in New Orleans that had a French radio show on WWNO, the University of New Orleans radio station. His name's Robert Desmarais Sullivan. Robert came originally from Cameron Parish, and he speaks French. In fact, I saw him Sunday at Tipitina's. He's now in his 80s. And Robert would, every Monday night, he had a program in French, and I'd listen to it on the radio station. He'd play like Queen Ida, you know, and things like that. And I was like, you know, about 20 years old at the time or so. And so he had heard this new young band of these kids playing the Cajun music, the Bure band. So he invited us on his radio show be guests on his radio show. And I did interviews with him, and I parlé en français, mon lui, et là, le musicien a joué la musique. Some way or another, this is what I understand, the people at Cotefil heard it and decided to send us as the representatives of Louisiana to the Festival d'Été in Quebec City. Now, I must say, we were very, very fortunate to have gotten that invitation, because we were not seasoned players. We were very raw, had a lot of spirit, but there were a lot better players than us that could have been sent to represent, you know, Louisiana at the time. We went there in July of 1981, and was, you talk about an experience. 11 days, young guys, staying out till daybreak, mm-hmm. every night, playing for thousands of people. And we had a great time. I turned 23 the day we flew home. I remember on that trip, I met Barry Ensoleil. He was up there. And Nathan Abshire had just passed away a month or two before that. So I remember we were sitting by a fountain by the Chateau Frontenac, and playing some of Nathan Abshire's songs, like the one about he gets on the train. Yeah, that. And Barry got on stage with the band. We played at one venue, is called La Porte Saint-Jean. And Barry joined us and played the T-Fab on the stage. I also met on that trip Zachary Richard. And by this point, Zachary was already well known up there in 1981. And I met him there. And the last night we were there, before we flew out the next morning, bright and early, we had a jam session with my band and Zachary and some of his musicians in the Hotel Clarendon. Mm-hmm. And I have pictures of all this somewhere in a scrapbook. And I remember staying up all night. We played music till the wee hours of the morning and flew home the next day. So that was a tremendous experience. One thing I remember very well, we played this on this stage. It was called Parc du Gouverneur. And it was right on the side of the Chateau Frontenac. And then there was a bunch of old, beautiful buildings on the other side. And they had this park with several thousand people. And we start playing a little bit before sunset. And we having a good time. I mean, we playing, and as it got dark, people were wearing these glow-in-the-dark headbands. And all you could see was they were just jumping up and down about as far as you could see. And, man, we were having a great time. Well, suddenly, all of a sudden, the stage crew says, hey, you finished. This, your set's over with. We didn't want it to end. We were having a great time, right? So they get us to leave the stage. We send us back behind the stage. I had never done this. That's the first time I had ever done this. And they said, wait back here. and the crowd was just going nuts, and they hollering for more and more, and you know. And after about 5 minutes, they sent us back up on the stage. I had never done that before, you know. And our encore was longer than the set. And for and for whatever reason, the sound crew let us play through until, you know, at least another hour or more, wow. You know. And but I think maybe what you were maybe inquiring about was the first time that I played in Acadie.
0: Well, I'm asking about everything. I want to know everything. But yeah, when was the first time?
1: And then I skipped a few of them in there. But in 1991, we went for the first time in the Acadian part in the Maritimes. And that was my first time playing there. And oh my God, I remember I had put the band on a, well, we drove. I had this big, big van, and we played, like, on the way up there, we played the Twist and Shout for Mark Gretchel in Washington, D.C. We played a gig, I think, at the Lincoln Center in front of the fountains over there, an outdoor Midnight Summer's Swing or something like that was called. And then we work our way into Portland, Maine, and I decided to splurge, and I spent money to put us on this cruise ship to cross to Nova Scotia. I remember getting so seasick on that thing. I couldn't wait to get off. And when we got, okay, I'm going rambling on. When we got off that cruise ship, it was raining. And there was this man standing there waiting for us. You know this story.
2: Yeah, Charlie Parron.
1: Charles Parron. He was holding a sign, Bienvenue à Bruce Decrepon. He was standing in the rain. Now, Charles Parron was someone that I met at a convention in New Orleans a year or two prior to that. Okay. He was a stockbroker in Montreal, and he totally fell in love with my music, you could say, and Cajun culture. So much so that he had bought 900 cassettes of mine directly from Rounder Records that he bought for himself. And so we in my big, big van, and he's in his little sports car. So we follow him about 30 minutes. We go to a man named Paul Emile Como's house. And Paul, you know Paul Emile? Yeah. And man, it was so great. We go in that house, man, and they had made a frico, and they were playing my song, Acadia La Lujan, and they all singing it. They had been listening to the records before we got there, you know. And it was great. But then here's the funny part of the story. So they became like family for us up there. But then we traveled, and we had other gigs, eventually driving all the way to Montreal. Well, we following Charles Parron, his wife, and his little boy, in their car, and we in my van traveling down the roads. Well, let's say there was construction on the road. Well, Charles Parron would stop and talk to the workers. And then he started giving my cassettes out to the different workers. This is true. And then he would tell them things like, a vedette, a big star. It's coming through. He's the biggest star in Louisiana. Whatever he would say, I don't know what he said. And we would follow in my van, and as the van would pass, all them people were staring at us. And he had been given my cassettes. We'd stop like at a convenience store, and they had teenagers in the outside the store. And he'd stop and talk to them and give my cassettes to the different people. So we thought it was comical. So we were laughing. We realized what he was doing. We couldn't believe, you know, he had good intentions.
0: Yeah.
1: And so I kind of played along with it for a little while because we thought it was so funny. But then it kind of came to a peak. We spent the night somewhere along the road. My wife was with us. And we went to eat breakfast in this hotel in a room that had a bunch of people in it. And when my wife and I walked in the room, people just all kind of stood up and started clapping. and he had been in there giving my cassette tapes out to these people. and tell him I was some kind of big shot, you know? So I finally pulled him aside. I said, Shaw, I appreciate what you're doing, but I said, I think we're just a little bit overboard, you know? We need to, can you cool this down? But I will say this, because of Charles Pardon, he sent my cassettes or whatever to Edith Butler, who is a very well-known singer in French Canada.
2: She played Festival International.
1: Okay. Yeah. And so this same guy sent my cassette tapes to Edith Butler, who then fell in love with several of my songs.
2: And covered them.
1: And covered about five of them or something like that. There's one of her albums, about half the songs were written by me. And then on that same trip, I did my first TV show in French Canada. It was a late night TV show called Beau et Chaud with a host named Normand Bradway. And so I did that show a few times, but then there's a man named Francois Savoie. He produced a couple of shows that I was like a semi-regular on, like every other year. He'd fly me to Canada to be on his shows. And his first one he did was called Country Centreville, with a singer named Rene Martel was the host. I did that one several times. And then he had a show called Pour l'amour du country, which I did several times.
2: Well, the first time I got a taste of this star, kind of star treatment, was 1995 when I first went to Bruce to French Canada.
3: Where was that?
2: In Bouctouche. Yeah, first we went to PEI, and it wasn't a big crowd at this place.
1: Well, you're right.
2: And then
1: like 30 people that night. Yeah.
2: Somewhere in the middle of it, we visited Grand Prairie, but I got a wild taste for it in Bouctouche. We stayed at this old hotel, and sort of like in the right before the show, I was watching videos of Garth Brooks and him shaking hands with the crowd and everything. And the next thing I knew, we're playing at this old hockey arena, and they're all singing Bruce's songs. I mean, we're singing Marksville Two Step, we're singing Laissez-Faire and Laissez-moi tranquille and of course, Disco and Fado Dough, because Suard covered it.
1: La Rivière Rouge.
2: Yeah,
1: but you know what?
2: They
1: really
2: knew all these songs and they were singing along.
1: I couldn't believe it.
2: Yeah, it was a packed house, and I was shaking hands with the crowd at the end, just like Garth Brooks.
1: Well, what was really, I guess, the most interesting aspect of that, and I never say this in any kind of boasting way or bragging, it's just one of the most interesting things that could have happened in my musical career, and then Gina being part of it and so forth. It was totally unexpected. It defies all logic. Okay, so in other words, first time I went to this place, Bouctouche, New Brunswick, was 1992, which was my second tour in Acadie. And they had opened up that summer a place called Le Pays de la Sagouine, Pays de la Sagouine, which is a park in Bouctouche area. So we played for what was called the ouverture, for the opening of the park. We were there with Edith Butler and Robert Paquin.
2: I wasn't there for that.
1: Oh, you weren't there in 92.
2: No,
1: okay.
2: I was not there.
1: So we played the opening of the Pays de la Sagouine. We were part of that. So that's the first time I played in Bouctouche. Go back in 93. Played again. People liked it. We did well. 1994, they had that first, Congrès Mondial. I was asked to play for the Congrès Mondial, but I didn't go because my wife, we had a child born August 12th, 1994, my second daughter, and I stayed home. I wanted to be there for the birth of my child, so I didn't go in 94. So we go back in 95. So I had been there twice before that, and people liked the music, but I had no idea what had happened in those couple of years. You know, I'll never forget, we stayed in this old hotel called the Bouctouche Bay Inn. Beautiful place, I mean, really nice place. And we exhausted. The night before, like Gina said, we played at some French school on Prince Edward Island, and the turnout was really poor. There was like maybe 30 people that showed up. So then we travel, we exhausted. I get in my room, I'm taking a nap in the like 2 or 3 o'clock in the afternoon, the phone rings. Ring, ring, you know. Bruce, c'est sécurité. Vous voulez, I don't know how they said it, des barrières or something.
2: Barricades
1: in front of the stage. And I'm thinking to myself, you mean he woke me up for this? I mean, what a ridiculous thing. These people, they take this a little too serious, you know? I mean, so wanted to know. I said, on a pas besoin de barricade. Merci, merci. So, I mean, he woke me up to ask me that. I'm like, what in the heck, you know? So we showed up at the arena that night. Gina was playing the fiddle. Ken David was playing the bass. And Len Abbott was on drums. And So we get up. They had an opening band. We climb up on the stage. We start playing the first song, which was an instrumental. And I remember they had those fog machines. So as soon as we started, remember that? As soon as we started playing, there was more fog on the stage, and we thought it was so funny because we don't use fog machines when we play music. We could barely see each other, you know? So we played that, and then we start playing these songs I had written. And all of a sudden, I mean, the people, first of all, they were right up to the stage. They were trying to grab our feet and everything. You know, they were
2: maybe
1: right.
2: Maybe we did,
1: and there were about... It was sold out. It was shoulder to shoulder. I guess it held a few thousand people. And so we start singing these songs I had written. But they didn't just know the chorus. They knew the verses. They knew all the words. And they singing right back at me. And I was like, we were all, our eyes
2: shocked.
1: Were this big. All of us. We were totally in shock.

0: What is the date on the anniversary again?
1: Sunday, June 14th.
0: At what time?
1: 5:15 to 8:15. Technical time. Yeah, and hopefully we get started on time. And, of course, we got Roddy Romero coming, Amanda Shaw, and Jordan Thibodeau. And we should have a good time.
0: It's going to be a real good time over there at Tipitina's.
1: Yeah, yeah.
0: Y'all be sure and try to make it for celebrate with Bruce Dagherpont and Gina Forsythe and the whole band.
2: Come on.
0: At Tipitina's.
2: Thank you. Thank you, Blake.
1: Well, thank you, Blake.
0: Thanks for coming on.
1: Merci beaucoup, c'est un plaisir.
0: Thanks for coming on. Appreciate having y'all.
2: Bien merci.

That's the Mid-City Aces right there, y'all. Gina Forsythe with Michael Dupuis, who was featured in that interview. It came up a few times anyway. And his son, Cameron Dupuis. They make up the awesome trio called the Mid-City Aces. And they only got one record out, and that one's on. It's called Alonza La Cultura 2, featuring Gina Forsythe singing for you and playing fiddle. I hope you enjoyed that interview as much as I did with Bruce D'Agrapon and Gina Forsythe. Check out Tipitina's and Sunday qui vient, Dimanche qui vient, for their 40th anniversary fête de dos at Tipitina's. 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

right, what we got going on here? Ladies and gentlemen, you are tuned in to Dirty Rice. 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

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This is Dirty Rice. I'm Bill, sitting in with you this week. Next week, Chris gives you his take on the Louisiana beat. Glenn is in the mix. 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Let's see, rounding up that quick set right there, we had Clifton Chenier. He was doing Frog Legs from Bon Temps Roulet. Get us on into the next set. We got a song here that I played a couple of weeks ago, and it's like, yeah, I'm going to play that one again this week. This one's for the Fish Heads. Thank you, Dave. This is the Radiators, Lucinda.

Oh, yeah, man, it's only rock and roll here on Louisiana Saturday Night Dirty Rice. I'm Bill sitting in with you. The rhythm, let's see, that was the Charlie Watts Rhythm and Blues Quintet. They were doing a big hit for them called Get Off My Cloud. From big hits High Tide and Green Grass. English version, mono version for all you record collector types out there. And man, it does really sound good to tell you. The Rolling Stones, Get Off My Cloud. Before that, the Rolling Stones knew one of their two latest new singles from their upcoming record. That was In the Stars. It is Louisiana Saturday Night. It's only rock and roll. Before the Rolling Stones, we had Boss Kloss, Lost Caravan. From Love, Food, Sex, Peace. Los Lobos for my buddy John out there in Las Vegas, who he saw last night play at on Friday night. Los Lobos doing Bluebird for What It's Worth from Native Sons. And we started the set with the Radiators, Lucinda. Thank you once again, Dave. And all you fish heads out there, be sure and stay tuned for the second hour. It's going to start off with a real barn burner. We are going to get on up towards the top of the hour, and I'll tell you what we're going to play there then at then, because I have no idea right now. That'll be 10 o'clock straight up. Y'all stick around for a couple of minutes. Stay tuned.

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5: Hello, my friends. Bonjour. 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
2: Dirty Rice, I'm Bill, sitting in with you this evening, ladies and gentlemen. 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And let me backtrack back into the wrapping up the last hour of the first hour, or the first hour of the show. We had Papa Molly and Shanty of Town Underground doing Rock Fort Rock from Jazz Fest Live 2026. We're going to go ahead and get this hour started. Once again, thank you, Dave Malone. This is for all the fish heads out there. This one's going to be a barn burner.

All right, Dirty Rice, I'm Bill. Next week, Chris comes in. 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Running down that set, we rounded up things with the Charlie Watts Rhythm and Blues Quintet, also known as the Rolling Stones, 19th Nervous Breakdown, from the High Tides, Greengrass, Big Hits, London label mono compilation, English version. Before the Rolling Stones, we had Zachary Richard, the Cajun Mick Jagger, doing Crawfish from his Silver Jubilee record. The Meters brought a little bit of fire to the bayou, Fire on the Bayou. Roddy Romero and the Hub City All-Stars, Zydeco Son Pasale from the La Louisiane Sessions. And we started off the set with the Radiators doing Barn Burner. And I asked Todd Mouton, hey, you got any suggestions for Saturday night? And he suggested some tracks for Cosimo Matassa, who celebrate 100th birthday this year. We can call this year of Cosimo. And as well as we are still in the year of Chenier, more on that later. So let's see, this next set of music will be featuring songs that Cosimo Matassa produced from the Cosimo Matassa story. We're going to be going in these, folks, the songs are going to be getting shorter in this set, 213, 211, 205, 153, all in about 8.5 minutes, starting off with Little Richard. This is Miss Anne.

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1: 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Since 1963, we're proud to deliver music, news, and culture from the campus of the University of Louisiana, Lafayette. Music that sounds like home, we are KRVS, all of us, folks. I'm Bill, sitting in with you this evening. Dirty Rice, we're down here near the bottom of the hour, wrapping up that short, quick, rocking set right there with Jerry Byrne, Lights Out from Creole Kings of New Orleans. Before that, we had Dave Bartholomew doing Shrimp and Gumbo from the Chuck Taggart Annotated Collection at Big Old Box in New Orleans, put out a number of years ago. Before Dave Bartholomew, we had Bobby Marchand, Chicky Wah Wah. And we started off the set with Little Richard doing Miss Anne, all productions by Cosimo Matassa. We ride back into it with the king of the Zydeco, Clifton Chenier. It is still the year, Chenier. We entering into June. It's still the year, Chenier. Clifton and band, Take Off Your Dress.

0: Busted Flat in Baton Rouge with Janis Joplin, me and Bobby McGee from Pearl. That'll wrap up the last set here on this hour of Dirty Rice. Before Janis Joplin, we had out of Baton Rouge at one time Potlicker doing the title track to their record Levee Blues. Before Potlicker, out of Baton Rouge, being fronted by, Luther Kent in this case. That was the band Grits. They were doing the B-side to their only single. That was Kentucky Home. We started off the set with the King of Zydeco, Clifton Chenier, and the Red Hot Louisiana Band. A couple of tracks from Bogalusa Boogie, starting off with Take Off Your Dress, and we followed that with Alonza Grancato. I'm Bill Bolens. It's been a pleasure sitting in with you this evening, ladies and gentlemen. Thank all of you for tuning in. I do appreciate it. Do appreciate the support that you show through KRVS throughout the year. The whole nine yards, we are all KRVS. Music that sounds like home. Dirty Rice is produced at the Banana Plantation somewhere in Mid-City Baton Rouge, 3 miles east of the Mississippi River, and broadcast from the Cypress Lake Studios of KRVS, located in beautiful Burke Hall on the campus of the University of Louisiana Lafayette. Dirty Rice affects an area from Port Arthur to Port Allen, from the Bujor Arsenal line passing through the Bunkie Overpass and the Bluffs at Natchez, down there into Cote Blanche Bay, Vermilion Bay, Atchafalaya Bay, and all shrimp boats, oil rigs, and privateers running blockades to deliver much-needed aid to Havana and Cuba. 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
4: La Louisiane is the magazine of the University of Louisiana at Lafayette. 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

Hey there, KRVS listeners. This is Morgan Pierce. Thank you so much for joining me for this episode of Zoom In, Zoom Out here on KRVS. I'm going to be celebrating Lafayette's musical connections. In the first half, I zoom in on artists that are in and around Lafayette and Louisiana. And then we're going to zoom out to artists that have been brought to Lafayette by Festival International de Louisiane. So we have got lots of great stuff to get to. And we're going to be in this first half, especially listening to lots of brand new stuff. So make sure you're hanging out for all of that. And we just listened to our theme song for tonight. It's always a Lafayette themed song. That one's from Jeffrey Broussard and the Creole Cowboys, Allons à Lafayette. The next one is the first one that I have for you tonight. It's from the band The Canary Yellow, and this features another Lafayette band, Lovers. Here's their song, Call on Me, here on KRVS, Zoom In, Zoom Out.

Music from Lafayette artist Ray Boudreaux. That's Even If I Tried. What's going on? It's Morgan, and I have got some more brand new music coming up for you next. And if you want to possibly, like this next person, hear your music over our airwaves, all you got to do is submit it. 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Can't have any curse words, stuff like that. But as long as it's good to go from there, you can send it in and you might be able to hear it over our airwaves, just like this next artist. They are known, I'm going to try for this. You can get more information also over at krvs.org, speaking of. I'm going to try for the name of this artist, Noray M. Beats. Here's their song, On My Mind, here on KRVS. Zoom in, zoom out.

Tell me which one that you like. Feelings get deep when I come for the night. I come in with 80, I ball like I'm Rice. I don't gotta lean, but I come with the spike.

What's up? It's Morgan, and that was some more of that brand new music that I promised you from an artist that I'm going to attempt to pronounce their name. I'm going to try to say Maudi, M-A-U-D-I. That was their song, Not Listening. So speaking of not being able to properly pronounce things, unfortunately, especially because we're about to be zooming out to international artists that have been around for 40 plus years in some cases, I cannot get the perfect pronunciations on a lot of these bands, but I do try. And if you want more accurate information, you can go and get it over at krvs.org. 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So that's krvs.org. Go by and check that out. Get all the accurate information on not only the band names, but the song titles that I will soon not even attempt to pronounce. So go and check all that out. And I have got more brand new music. This one's from the band Just Kidding. Here's Friends Are Four here on KRVS Zoom In, Zoom Out.

Hey there, KRVS listeners. You just heard music from local artist Buris. That's his new song called Washed Away. And now we are going to be switching gears. So we've been zoomed in on artists from in and around Lafayette and Louisiana. And now we're going to be zooming out to artists that have been brought to Lafayette by Festival International de Louisiane. So we're going to start it off with this band. They're called Frigg. They last visited us with Festival back in 2018, and I'm not even going to attempt to pronounce this song title. So this is going to be one of the first place. This is going to be the first place in our zoom out portion where I'm going to tell you about how you can go and get more information on all of these song titles and artists over at krvs.org. Search for Zoom In, Zoom Out. Look for the episode that you're trying to find. Click on it, and there you will see the full playlist. So I hope you check that out. And here we have got Frigg here on KRVS. Zoom In, Zoom Out.

That was a little demo song from a band that visited us back in 25 with Festival International. That was the band Yalla Yalla. I really became big fans of them, and they became huge fans of Lafayette. If you are interested in checking out some more from them, you can go and get how to spell their names by stopping by krvs.org. That one was Yalla Yalla. Coming up next, it's one of those bands who has visited us with Festival International many times over the years. The latest was back in 2024. It was such, they always put on such memorable shows, but that latest one really took it for me. I don't know if anybody remembers, but they really put on such a wonderful show. And here is their song, Last Call, here on KRVS. Zoom in, zoom out.

That was a Motorhead cover for you of The Ace of Spades from one of our festival favorites, Miss Lisa LeBlanc. She was last with us last year back in 2025. She is part of some of my favorite stories of all time from festival. And what a great cover from her. I mean, anything that she does is going to be great, but love her covers, love her originals, love all her stuff. You can get some more information on all of these artists, and you can submit your music, and you can stream the last 2 weeks of archives of all of our shows over at krvs.org. So go by and do all of that. And in the meantime, it's another, here's a little bit of a throwback for you. This one's from 2016. Here's Bugatti. You're on KRVS, Zoom In, Zoom Out.

That was music from 2016 Festival International de Louisiane performer known as Bugat. What's up? It's Morgan. I'm going to go ahead and leave you with one more song. I want to thank you so much for joining me. Again, if you want any information on any of these artists or the song titles, you can get it over at krvs.org. 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So I'm going to leave you with this one. 20 years ago, they performed at festival. This is Thomas Mapfumo and the Blacks United from 2006 here on KRVS Zoom In, Zoom Out.

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7: 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I'm your host, Pud, here on All Over the Map. We're going to start off with a little spring music, Sure as Spring by La Luz. Hold on, lots of good stuff coming. See you in a few.

I want to say a few words to all you young girls out there. Yeah, you're too much. First you try casting your spell on a guy with a little oogum boogum boogum. And if that don't do, you try a little oogakaboo. And if that don't do, you give him a psychotic reaction.

Psychotic reaction, Brenton Wood there from the record Oogum Boogum. Before that, Doc Watson with Black Mountain Rag. We started with La Luz, Sure as Spring, and in the middle, Samuel Belay, Le Bene Shushu. That's from one of those Ethiopiques compilations. Those things are just gold. Every song on those things is so good. So happy to play that kind of stuff for you guys. Hope you dig that. You're listening to KRVS here all over the map, where no sound is out of bounds. One more time to prove it, here's the Soul Stirrers. Listen to the angels sing. KRVS all over the map.

Les Talismans, L'Interplanétaire from Surf Québécois. Before that, the Gollywogs, Fight Fire. If you recognize maybe a voice there, that's the pre-CCR, pre-Creedence Clearwater, the Gollywogs with Fight Fire. Before that, Tyler Childers, Bite and List from the record Snipe Hunter. Great stuff. And we started with the Soul Stirrers, some gospel there. Listen to the Angels Sing. You're listening to KRVS all over the map. We listen to a little bit of everything. Up next, four in a row from locals. We're going to start off with the Brass Bed featuring Allison Bowl DeHart here. Life is a gift. Sing it, brothers and sisters. KRVS all over the map.

Ramblin' Dino and the Ice Cold Singles there with Stuck in the Mud. Before that, The Weight by Cashier. We started with Brass Bed and Allison Bull DeHart, Life is a Gift. And in the middle there, Don't You Worry About Horace. Horace Trahan, the new Austin Express from the record Get On Board. Much love to all those folks. Just a little reminder, Lafayette music scene is awesome. Go out and support that live music, y'all. It's important. Thanks for listening to KRVS. Every week I make a little mixtape for you, fresh just for you, or we play music I like, and I hope you do too. Up next, New Orleans R&B from 1955, The Spiders with Witchcraft, all over the map, KRVS.

0: goofing at the table. You just don't know. What don't I know? How good this ham and eggs is. If you had any idea whatsoever how good this is, then you would stop writing poetry and dig in. It's been so long since I've been hungry. It's like a miracle. Ah, boy, but them bacon and them egg. Mr. Beggar and Mrs. Davy, Looney and Croony. I made a poem out of it. Haven't smoked Looney and Croony in a long time. Them eggs and them dare bacons, baby. If you'll only lay that down on a trumpet. Lay that down solid, brother. About all them bacon and eggs. You gotta be able to lay it down solid. All that Looney and Froony, Frakens, Akins, and Begs. Lay it, all that be Bobby, be Buddy. I didn't took, I could think so, be Bop, be Boppy. Looney and Junie. That's where they get kind of hysterical. Looney and Booney, Juner and Mooner, Moon, Spoon, and June. Don't they call them catmen that lay it down with the trumpet? I call them cat things. That's really cute, ain't it? William Carlos Williams.
1: Steve Allen and Jack Kerouac there, goofing at the table. Before that, the Pioneers with Long Shot Kick the Bucket. We started with Witchcraft by the Spiders. And after that, the Uniques with You Ain't Tough. North Louisiana band Joe Stampley was in that band. The Uniques. Some great stuff. Y'all know I love my garage. You're listening to KRVS all over the map, and we do just that. No telling where we'll go next. But I know. I already know this one. Buckle up for 1972. West Germany's our next stop here. Vitamin C by Can. All over the map, KRVS.

Dorothy Ashby, Afro Harping, from the record called Afro Harping. We started that with Can, Vitamin C, from a record called Ece Bamyasi, which evidently in Turkish means okra pods. Can, 1972. Very influential record. A lot of people love that record. Can't get enough of that myself. You're listening to KRVS, and this show is called All Over the Map. We dig into the cracks of the cushions of the world to find the good stuff to play for you here. Hopefully you heard something you like. KRVS does that for you. Go to krvs.org. Top right-hand corner, there's a button that says donate. Help us out there. We're trying to keep the lights on here, and we need your help. We're coming around to the end of the hour here, and we're going to go out with Los Piranhas, El Nuevo Prometeo, the new Prometheus, some sort of new wave cumbian psychedelic stuff, guitar experimental stuff. Hope you like it. This is Pud signing off. We'll see you next week. Love you guys. Take care. KRVS all over the map.

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1: Mes amis, si vous êtes comme moi, vous aimez terriblement notre musique française de la Louisiane et ici, dessus 88.7 FM, on a consacré 10 heures de la semaine exprès pour cette belle musique. Dessus un programme qu'on appelle Bonjour Louisiane, là où je peux vous garantir, mes amis, que la musique en français, comme disait vieux Belton Slits Richard, là,
2: KRVS is licensed to the University of Louisiana at Lafayette by the Federal Communications Commission in Washington, D.C. We operate on an assigned frequency of 88.7 megahertz with an effective radiated power of 100,000 watts. KRVS is also authorized to operate oral studio transmitter links WHB 300 and WLJ 739 on a frequency of 946 megahertz. KRVS studios are located in Burke Hawthorne Hall on the campus of the University of Louisiana at Lafayette, with main transmitter facilities located in Maxey, Louisiana, and backup transmitter facilities in Doosan, Louisiana. 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

This is Blues Before Sunrise. Each week, we examine the forgotten pages of blues heritage, dusting off records by obscure and unknown artists, as well as the immortal bluesmen. So we hope you'll take the time to listen along with us on Blues Before Sunrise. Yeah.

If I feel like this tomorrow, I don't know what I'll do. Yes, if I feel like this tomorrow, I don't know what I'll do. Because my baby's gone now, and I ain't got no more blues. So if you want to shout, children, come on and go with me. Yes, if you want to shout, children,

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Yes, my baby got something ain't

Hey, it's Dr. JoJo Adams, Chicago's own, from July 1947, If I Feel Like This Tomorrow. Actually, JoJo was the featured vocalist. The record was under the tenor man's name, Tom Archia. If I Feel Like This Tomorrow, it gets us started. This week's edition of Blues Before Sunrise, it's the Blues Heritage Showcase, and I'm your host, Steve Cushing. For the next 5 hours, we'll be here blowing the dust off of some of the forgotten sounds in Blues Heritage. This first hour, it's the sounds of Bronzeville. That's the jazz-oriented side of the blues. Our opening set this week belongs to Louis Jordan and the Timpani Five.

0: The latest jive on the third fair?
1: No, man.
0: Well, they got him.
1: They got who?
0: You know that man that's been cooking up that jive, selling to these folks around town, making them have them funny dreams?
1: You mean the hoodoo man?
0: Yeah.
1: Oh, no. That cat thought he was just too grand.
0: Well, Gate, somebody done hoodooed the hoodoo man.
1: Smack me down with the story, Gate.
0: Old Johanna from

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You cats keep beating up your chops, I ought to turn you over to the cops. But dig this spiel, I'm gonna lay on your gate. Don't cop your broom, park the body and wait. You run your mouth and I run my business, brother. You run your mouth and I run my business, brother. You tell everybody I'm busted. You talk so much, you got me disgusted. But

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You start in telling me you're my pal and end up telling me how to handle my gal. 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

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In 1865, a hepcat started some jive. He said, come on, gate, and jump with me at the Juneteenth Jamboree. The rhythm was swinging at the

meat. 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In the days of old, when knights were bold, they were pious and mild.

Hey, there's Louis Jordan and the Timpani Five, and these are early recordings by the group. He made his first records under his own name in 1939. That last one we listened to, You're My Meat, was November 1939. That rounded out our set. Let's see, we started out with sides from 1940, first from March of 1940, Somebody Done Hoodooed the Hoodoo Man. Then from January 1940, You Run Your Mouth and I'll Run My Business. Also from that same date, January of 1940, we had a really early recording marking that forgotten black holiday, Juneteenth Jamboree, going back to the years just immediately after the Civil War and forgotten about largely, or at least unknown in the white communities across the country for decades. Now it's celebrated again, but here's Louis Jordan back in January 1940 singing about it, the Juneteenth Jamboree. That's our opening set this week. Louis Jordan, the Timpani Five. It's Blues Before Sunrise. Up next, we'll call on Buddy Johnson and his orchestra. And one of the featured vocalists in the band was his baby sister, Ella Johnson. We'll start off with a big hit from them from October of 1940.

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I hope that you'll stop me so I can hear you call me darling once more. Because I love you, yes, love you with all my

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I hope that you'll stop me so I can hear you.

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We

0: band had at least some crossover. There were white enthusiasts that were aware of the band. But in the case of Buddy and Ella Johnson, there really wasn't much crossover as well. But there really was something to it, because if you'll remember, You Won't Let Me Go, people as accomplished as Ray Charles copied their songs and did versions himself and really made wonderful productions out of them. Buddy and Ella Johnson, It All Happens Here on Blues Before Sunrise, hour number one, devoted to the sounds of Bronzeville. And with that thought in mind, let's listen to a trumpeter and vocalist, one of my favorites, Hot Lips Page.
1: Relations. I've got relations, but somehow they don't mean a thing to me. And cousins, yes, I got 'em by the dozens.

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I got an uncle in Harlem. He ain't related to me. I got a suit in my closet that he holds like a friend.

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I'll break up my piggy bank and maybe clip my bone, but hooray for you and forgetting me. 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

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He's been carousing at the burlicue. Just watch me teach him with the sole of my shoe. Small fry, strutting by the pool room. Small fry, should be in the schoolroom. My, my, put down that cigarette. You ain't a grown up high and mighty yet. Oh, small fry, dancing for a penny. Small fry, counting up how many. My, my, just listen here to me. You ain't the biggest catfish in the sea. You practice pecking all day long, some old radio song. Oh yes, oh yes, oh yes. You better listen to your

should stay in shallow water. See, I should take you across my knee. You ain't the biggest catfish in the sea. You got your feet all soaking wet. You'll be the death of me, yeah. Oh, me.

Lips Page here on Blues Before Sunrise. We started with, the latest one was March 1949, done for Columbia, and I Got an Uncle in Harlem. Then from November 1944, we had a pair, It Ain't Like That, and the Big D Blues. I think those were Continental. And for RC, I think Bluebird, from June 1938, we had Small Fry. And I've often mentioned the fact that one of the Cap brothers, you know, who ran Decca, came to Lips and convinced him. He was a member of the Count Basie band and convinced him to leave the Basie band and he would make him the next Louis Armstrong or Red Allen. And it never quite worked out for Lips. He was a great singer and a pretty good trumpet player as well, but he never caught on commercially the way the other guys did. Time for some Hep Harmony. Let's call on the Ink Spots. Let's go back for the Jive Ink Spots, the early guys. This is from March 1938.

0: Everybody knows the story, how Adam gave his rib for Eve. Everybody thinks it's awful, the way she calls for add to grieve. But I've thought the matter over, and here is the reason why. I've come to this conclusion that Adam was a lucky guy. Eve cost Adam just one bone. But he couldn't get away with that if he was here today. He never had no sealskin coat to buy. And there were no millionaire bills to pay. No, sir. Coat, she gave him double, and he got the weary blues. She liked to raise a little king. Now, that is a fact. Still, she only cost him just one bone. And you can't expect too doggone much for that now, can you? Eve had several thousand dresses, all growing on a tree, they say. And there are lots of women right here now that just think that they grow that way today. Yes, sir. Look at all these 6-foot jackets and sealskin coats they wear. Kind of skin that Eve wore must have been a little bare. To me, cost Adam just one bone. And you must admit he got his money's worth. But even if he paid more than he should, remember now, Adam was lucky. He owned the earth. She caused him trouble, and he got to wear blue. She was a bit too fond of apples. Now, that is a fact, too. But she only cost him just one bone. And you can't expect to doggone much for that. That's me.
1: Famed black comedian Burt Williams from November 1920 on the Columbia label, and Eve cost Adam just one bone. We started the set with the Ink Spot, some Hep Harmony, Oh Red from March 1938. We also listened to Albert Ammons and a little combo on the Mercury label, Baltimore Breakdown from January 1948. And then Burt Williams from November 1920. It's Blues Before Sunrise. You know, I never have been one to do much forward promoting. You hear all the commercial jokes saying, oh, stay around 15 minutes, we're going to be listening to this. But since I don't ever really do that, let me do it right now. Coming up on hour number 3, we're going to be listening to an hour's worth of conversation and piano from famed pianist Jelly Roll Morton. I remember Dick Buckley used to bring these in. They were Library of Congress recordings done by Alan Lomax. And I for years, I've had a 4-CD set on the Rounder label, but unfortunately, they eliminated all the conversation, which was what was so much fun. But just to give you a taste of what it's going to be like, hour number 3, play this for you. It's Jelly Roll Morton back, I think these were done in 1938, if I'm not mistaken.

0: I was down on the Gulf Coast in 1904. I missed going to the St. Louis Exposition to get in a piano contest, which was won by Alfred Wilson of New Orleans. I was very much disgusted because I thought I should have gone. I thought Tony Jackson was going to be there, and of course that kind of frightened me. But I knew I could have taken Alfred Wilson. So then I decided that I would travel about different little spots. Of course, I was down in Biloxi, Mississippi during the time. I used to often frequent the Flat Top, which was nothing but an old honky-tonk, where nothing but the blues were played. There was fellas around played the blues like Brocky Johnny, Skinnyhead Pete, Old Florida Sam, and Tricky Sam and that bunch.
1: What did they play?
0: Why, they just played just ordinary blues, the real low-down blues, honky-tonk blues. Well, for instance, Brock and Johnny used to say, sing a tune something like this. The title was, All You Gals Better Get Out and Walk, because he's going to start his dirty talk. That's it was. So he happened to truck down to Mobile. At that time, I was supposed to be a very good pool player, and I could slip upon a lot of people playing pool. Because I played piano, and they thought I devoted all my time to the piano. So we got in Alabama bound, and the frequent saying was, any place that you was going, why, you were supposed to be bound for that place. So in fact, we was Alabama bound. When I got there, I wrote this tune called Alabama Bound. It goes this way.

All right, there you had Jelly Roll Morton. We've got an hour's worth of that coming up during hour number three. We're going to pause and identify the station. We'll be back with hour number two while Bill Davis takes us up to station ID.

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2: It's our number two of this week's Blues Before Sunrise.

Ray Charles from June 1959, I'm Moving On, gets us started. Hour number two of this week's Blues Before Sunrise. Here's more Ray.

But the syndicators, backbiters, stole that little girl away from me. But the syndicators, backbiters.

Ray Charles in town. I got a dollar and a quarter and I'm just ran the clown. But don't let no female play me cheap. I got 50 cents more than I'm gonna keep.

Well, I'll bet pretty much everybody recognizes the voice of Annie Laurie when they hear it. There she was with the last two. First, It Hurts to Be in Love, December 1956, and then You Belong to Me from August of 1952. Let's see, before that, we played two by Ray Charles. First, 2 Years of Torture, written by Percy Mayfield, recorded by Ray in June 1959. We also heard Ray from that same session, June 1959, Let the Good Times Roll. We heard a pair by Percy Mayfield. These were done for the Tangerine label, which was Ray Charles' label. I've mentioned this many times before, that Ray really liked what Percy did and signed Percy to a contract for 5 years as a songwriter. And of course, Percy gave him the big hit, Hit the Road, Jack, and there were many others. But in turn, Ray put Percy Mayfield on his own Tangerine label. And from that Tangerine period, we had from 1962, Never Say No, and then from 1964, Stand By, and that brought us around to Annie Laurie. You're tuned to Blues Before Sunrise. I'm Steve Cushing. We seem to be playing two by everybody, so let's check out two by Billy Wright.

0: What's happening, Billy? You drinking yourself to death?
1: No, man. My baby walked out on me and left me all by myself. But four cold, cold walls. And man, here's my story. Well, day is breaking, and I'm still awake. Well, I'm done making my one big mistake. Is it worthwhile after all, living with nothing but four cold, cold walls?
0: Don't worry about it, you'll get another woman.
1: I had a real good woman, and I didn't understand that a good woman can always find another man. She's been gone since way last fall, and I'm left with nothing but four cold, cold walls.
0: Why don't you sound her?
1: I wrote her a letter, mailed it in there. I'm praying that it will find my baby somewhere. I hope she'll answer my love call. I'm tired of looking at nothing but four cold, cold walls.
0: Just hold on, man. She'll come back.
1: Yes, it's too late to hope that fate will smile on me. Please send me another mate. I believe she's having herself a ball while I'm looking at nothing but four cold, cold walls.
0: Don't let it get you down. Straighten up, man.
1: Oh, no need a sign. I'm so, so tired of crying.

And that said, we listened to a pair by Billy Wright, recorded for the Savoy label. From October 1952, we listened to a tune called After a While. And then from May of 1953, it was Four Cold, Cold Walls. After that, tenor man Hal Singer, pair of instrumentals. Well, I guess actually technically the first one had some vocals on it, Go Hal Go. Houndstooth was the name of it, from May of 1956. And then Hal Cornbread Singer and Indian Love Call from August of 1952. You're tuned to Blues Before Sunrise. Let's change the pace, go back for some pre-war recordings. And let's listen. Georgia Tom is heard here, and then we'll listen to Georgia Tom again, this time backing Kansas City Kitty. Two by Georgia Tom.

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Now, folks like the way we play. Listen while we try to say, cigarette and trouble, drunkenness.

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1: Now listen, Mama, you don't have to hurry. 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

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The only thing he's got that she needs so bad is another woman's telephone number, I think. Gladys Bentley to round out our set. We had Georgia Tom Dorsey on piano and vocal, Tampa Red guitar, July 1929, and Eagle Riding Papa. Then Kansas City Kitty, How Can You Have the Blues? From November 1930, Kansas City Kitty was accompanied by Georgia Tom Dorsey. We heard from Aura Alexander. She did 8 records. They were all on the Columbia label. And The Sweetest Daddy in Town, unknown pianist there from September 1931. And Gladys Bentley and Big Gorilla Man from March 1929. She not only sang, but she played her own piano. Tune to Blues Before Sunrise, time for our vintage gospel set. It starts, they did a lot of secular material, but in the early days, the Golden Gate Quartet sang religious numbers as well.

0: Now listen, the text, remember, is the woman that had three husbands all die and go to heaven. Then later she dies and she go to heaven. In heaven, whose wife will she be?
1: Yes. Amen.
0: The scriptures answers the question for you, so you'll not be confused. Jesus answered it, and here you are.
2: And Jesus answering said unto them, do ye not therefore err, brethren?
0: Do you not error, my brethren, talking about this question?
2: Yes. Because ye know not the scriptures?
0: Because you do not know the scriptures.
2: Neither the power of God.
0: Neither the power of God.
2: For when they shall rise from the dead, they neither marry.
0: They don't marry.
2: Nor are given in marriage.
0: Nor are they given in marriage.
2: But are as the angels which are in heaven.
0: Yes. Now, my precious one, when we get to heaven, there'll be no more marrying, amen, nor giving in marriage.
1: Yes.
0: You'll not know one another as husbands and wives.
1: Yes.
0: Because you'll be equal with the angels.
1: Yes.
0: Now, there is no female angels. I want to make that perfectly plain to you. Not saying that to reproach the sisters at all.
1: Yes.
0: But there is no female angels
1: yes.
0: in heaven.
1: Yes.
0: And you know why? You know, God's business, an angel is a ministering spirit. An angel is that which attends to the business of God. And all God's business is hers. And God couldn't afford to have any women angels. You know why? You know, when God wants a message carried, he gives the order. And tell Rayfield or Gable or Michael to go ahead and take the message. But if he had female angels, they'd want to know all about it before they left. And the Lord didn't have any time to hold an argument with women. So there isn't any female angel. And why that is, it is because in heaven, they do not multiply by procreation. No. Angels are created spirit beings and they never die. They live forever in eternity. Down in the earth, we are subject to death. And therefore, we have female and male because we multiply by procreation.
1: Amen.
0: And so in heaven, there will be no more dying.
1: Yes.
0: There will be no more death.
1: Amen.
0: When we shall come forth from the resurrection, we'll live equal with the angels.
1: Yes.
0: We'll be spiritual beings.
1: Amen.
0: And we'll die no more. And therefore, we won't need no female angels and won't be in the argument of whose wife or whose husband is mine or yours. You see what I'm talking about. Now listen, my precious one. Maybe you can't understand this, but Jesus is my headlight.
1: Yes.
0: Amen. And he's making things kind of bright.
1: Yes.
0: And I'm trying
1: Amen.
0: To lighten them up for you.
1: Yes.
0: So you won't be confused. W.
1: W.
0: J.
1: J.
0: S.
1: S.
0: T.
1: T.
0: W for willingly.
1: W.
0: J for Jesus.
1: J for Jesus.
0: S for suffered.
1: S for suffered.
0: P for victory.
1: P for victory.
0: Willingly.
1: Willingly.
0: Jesus.
1: Jesus.
0: Suffered. For victory,
1: W,
0: J, S,
1: T.

It's the Gay Sisters out of Chicago. I'm a Soldier from March of 1951. We started with the Golden Gate Quartet, Go Where I Send Thee, Bluebird label from August of 1937. Then we had a sermon from the Elder Lightfoot, Solomon Michaud, December 1933, No Female Angels in Heaven. It was a broadcast done on a station in Virginia. It was WJSV, I believe, were the call letters. After the sermon from the Elder Michaud, we had the Five Blind Boys of Mississippi, Something Within Me, September of 1950, and that brought us around to the Gay Sisters. It's Blues Before Sunrise. I'm Steve Cushing. We're going to pause and identify the station, and we'll be back with hour number three to take us up to station ID. Let's call on Sister Rosetta Tharp and Marie Knight, team together. This goes back to November of 1947.

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1: And it's hour number three of this week's Blues Before Sunrise. I'm your host, Steve Cushing. This hour, we're going to be focusing on a great jazz pianist, Jelly Roll Morton. And it occurs to me that over the years, he's a great jazz pianist, but we don't get to hear him too often in the world of blues. And I looked through the discography. Many of the other great pianists are heard behind classic blues singers. Jelly Roll Morton's accompaniments are actually very limited. He was on a total of 10 recorded sides behind blues singers. Of those 10 sides, four of them remained unissued. What brought this all about was, I remember we played a record by Lizzie Miles that featured Jelly Roll Morton. Well, he accompanied her on two records, Edmonia Henderson on two records. Also, he accompanied Frances Herford on two records, but they were unissued. Two recorded sides are unissued. And also accompanied Billy Young. Of the four sides that he was heard with Billy Young, two of them were unissued and two of them were issued. So he had six issued altogether. So we don't really hear much of him on a blues show. But I thought for those of you that are unfamiliar with him, we would play a couple of records just to, you know, get an idea of who he was. Most of his recordings, his commercial recordings, were done with a band. Jelly Roll Morton and, was it Red Hot Peppers? Yeah, that was the name of his band, and he's on many, many recordings. We'll play, and he did some solo piano things, but not as many as you would think. We're going to start off with one, him playing a solo piano, and then two, he and the Red Hot Peppers. These are commercial recordings. I think almost everything was done for Victor, or the ones that I'm familiar with. So let's listen to a couple featuring Jelly Roll Morton on piano.

All right, there's Jelly Roll Morton, solo piano, a thing called Seattle Hunch from July of 1929. Now let's listen to Jelly Roll Morton and his band, the Red Hot Peppers. This is called Burning the Iceberg.

All right. There's an idea of the Red Hot Peppers, Jelly Roll Morton, a couple of commercial recordings, Burning the Iceberg from July 1929. What we're going to do for the rest of the hour, listening to some recordings by Jelly Roll Morton that he made for the Library of Congress in the late 1930s, 37 or 38. Alan Lomax is here doing the questioning. And Jelly Roll Morton talks about his career and plays examples of his music. I remember Dick Buckley used to play these from time to time. I always found it fascinating, not only the great piano playing, but the stories. Buckley sort of chuckled because he thought a lot of the stuff that was said had later been sort of debunked and proven not to be true, but it's fascinating listening just the same. And we'll break in from time to time. Again, this is Jelly Roll Morton, recorded at the Library of Congress.

0: was down on the Gulf Coast in 1904. I missed going to the St. Louis Exposition to get in a piano contest, which was won by Alfred Wilson of New Orleans. I was very much disgusted because I thought I should have gone. I thought Tony Jackson was going to be there, and of course that kind of frightened me. But I knew I could have taken Alfred Wilson. So then I decided that I would travel about different little spots. Of course, I was down in Biloxi, Mississippi during the time. I used to often frequent the Flat Top, which was nothing but an old honky-tonk, where nothing but the blues were played. There was fellas around played the blues like Brocky Johnny, Skinnyhead Pete, Old Florida Sam, and Tricky Sam and that bunch.
1: What did they play?
0: Well, they just played just ordinary blues, the real low-down blues, honky-tonk blues, you know. Well, for an instant, Brocky Johnny used to say, sing a tune, something like this. The title was, All You Gals Better Get Out and Walk, because he's gonna start his dirty talk. That's it was. So he happened to truck down to Mobile. At that time, I was supposed to be a very good pool player, and I could slip upon a lot of people playing pool. Because I played piano and they thought I devoted all my time to the piano. So we got in Alabama bound, and the frequent saying was, any place that you was going, why, you were supposed to be bound for that place. So in fact, we was Alabama bound. When I got there, I wrote this tune called Alabama Bound. It goes this way.

Of course, I wrote this tune while I was in Alabama, about the year of 1905, when I was about 20 years old. I was considered very good amongst my friends, that is, so far as the writing period. And I've always had a kind of little inkling to write a tune at most any place that I would ever land. Of course, we had King Porter around there. That is, I mean Porter King, the man that King Porter's stomp was named after. He was considered a very good piano player. And of course, we had King. I just remember his name. I think his name Charlie King, another piano player around there. Baby Grice was another one that was supposed to be good. That was all in Mobile. Baby Grice was from Pensacola, Florida. Then we had another one around that was supposed to be very good from Florida also. His name was Frazier Davis. And Frank Rachel was supposed to be the tops when it came down around Georgia. But somehow or another, most all those boys kind of felt that I had a little composing ideas and always tried to, encourage me to play some numbers. That is, write a number, I mean. So that's why I wrote Alabama Bound. What do you want me to do? That's the way I'd play it for the girls to do the high kicks. My, play that thing, boy. And I'd say, well, certainly do it, little old girl. That's just the way they used to act down Mobile those days, around St. Louis and Warren, part of the famous corner. I never will forget, after I beat some guys playing pool, if it wasn't from one of my piano-playing friends, you'd never heard this record because the guy was going to knife me right in the back, I'm telling you. He had the knife right on me. He said that I only used a piano for a decoy, which he was right. And of course, he had in his mind that I was kind of nice looking. Imagine that, huh? Well, that's... Of course, he wasn't such a good looking fella himself. He had some awful rubber looking lips, I'm telling you. Yes, indeed. He's kind of jealous of me, I suppose he was, anyhow.

0: King Porter was the first stomp, or the first tune with a name stomp, wrote in the United States. You must pardon me for clearing my throat. See, but I've got to do it occasionally. Of course, I tell you the fact about it. I don't know what the name stomp mean myself. There really wasn't any meaning, only that people would stamp their feet, and I decided that the name stomp would be fitted for it. Of course, this tune, I was inspired by the name from a very dear friend of mine and a marvelous pianist now in the cold, cold ground. A gentleman from Florida, an educated gentleman with a wonderful musical education, far much better than mine. Now, this gentleman's name was Mr. King, Porter King. Now, this gentleman was named Porter King, as I before stated. And, of course, he seemed to have a kind of a yearn for my style of playing, although we had two different style of playing. And, of course, he particularly liked this type of number that I was playing, and that was the reason that I named it after him. But not Porter King. I changed the name backwards and named it King Porter Stomp. Now, this tune become to be the outstanding favorite of every great hot band throughout the world that had the accomplishments and qualifications of playing it. And until today, this tune has been the cause of many great bands to come to fame. It has caused the outstanding tunes today to use the backgrounds that belong to King Porter in order to make great tunes of themselves.
1: When did you write this,
0: Bill? This tune was wrote the same year as Alabama Bound in 1905. It was wrote the same time with another tune that I wrote. Of course, I never got any credit for it. Mr. Williams, Clarence Williams, got the credit for it. It was, "You Can Have It, I Don't Want It." Well, it went something like this. There was no words. It was just a lot of foolish words to...

0: Suppose it didn't sound so good, see, but Clarence Williams thought it was all right, and he'd taken the number, and it was really his first hit. It was my material because I used to... In fact, I happen to be the man that taught Mr. Williams how to play. And, of course, I don't intend to say anything unless it's real facts. And it's really fact. Of course, we'll finish up by playing King Porter Stomp, do you think?
1: Why didn't you ever copyright any of these tunes way back
0: there? Well, I'd tell you why we didn't copyright them. We didn't copyright them for a great reason. Not only me, but many others. Why, the publishers thought that they could buy anything they wanted for $15, $20. Well, the fact was that at that particular time, the sporting houses were all over the country, and you could go in any town. If you was a good piano player, just as soon as you hit town, you had 10 jobs waiting for you. So we all made a lot of money, and $10 or $15 or $20 or $100 didn't mean very much to us during those days. I'd really like to see those days back again. I'm telling you the truth. They were wonderful days. So the publishers, we didn't give them anything. So they decided we know a way to get them, so that a lot of publishers would come out with tunes, our melodies, and they would steal them, but we kept them for our private material. That is to battle each other in battles of music. Battles of music is old, ages old. And of course, if we had the best material, we was considered one of the best men. And of course, the best player always had the best jobs. And the best jobs always meant plenty of money. When I made $100 a day, I thought I had a small day. And now today, if I make 10, I think I've got a great day. That's how that was. Is there any other information you would like to ask?

0: about yourself. Tell us where you were born, who your folks were, when, how.
1: Well, I'll tell you. As I can understand, my folks were in the city of New Orleans long before the Louisiana Purchase. And all my folks came directly from the shores. Not the shores, I mean from France. But it's crossed the world and the other world. And it landed here in a new world years ago. I remember so far back as my great-grandmother and great-grandfather.
0: Tell us about what their names were, Charlie.
1: Their names... My great-grandfather's name was Emile Peche. That's a French name. And the grandmother was Mimi Peche. It seems to be all French. And as long as I can remember those folks, they never was able to speak a word in American or English.
0: Did they own slaves?
1: Well, I don't know. I don't think they had no slaves back there in Louisiana. I don't think so. I don't know, but they never spoke of anything like that. But anyway, my grandmother, her name was Laura. She married a French settler in New Orleans by the name of Henry Monette. That was my grandfather. And either one of them spoke American or English. Well, my grandmother bore sons named Henry, Gus, Neville, and Nelisco, all French names. And she bore the daughters, Louise, and Viola, and Margaret. That was the three daughters. Louise, her elder daughter, happened to be my mother, Fred Jelly Roll Morton. Of course, I guess you wonder how the name Morton come in. By the name Morton being an English name, it wouldn't sound very much like a French name. But my real name is Ferdinand Lamont. My mother also married one of the French settlers in New Orleans out of a French family, being a contractor. My father was a brick contractor, bricklayer, making large buildings and so forth and so on. We always had some kind of a musical instruments in the house, including guitar, drums, piano, trombone, and so forth and so on, harmonica and jukebox. We had lots of them. And everybody always played for their pleasure, whatever the ones that desired to play. We always had ample time that was given us and periods to rehearse our lessons, which was given to anyone that was desirous in accepting lessons. But of course, the family never had a night that they wanted musicians in the family to make their living. They always had it in their mind that a musician was a tramp. Other than the exceptions, with the exceptions of the French opera house players.

0: All right, let's break in right here. You're listening to Jelly Roll Morton. These are Library of Congress recordings done, I think, in 1938 with Alan Lomax doing the interviewing. And I think they came out, they originally came out as a set of 78s, and then they came out, I think it was it like 7 or 8 LPs? And now I think there are 7 CDs, if you can find them. I bought the volumes, CDs, that were put out by the folks at Rounder Label. And I was disappointed because they did what they thought everybody wanted them to do, which was to eliminate all the talk from Jelly Roll Morton and just capture the piano performances. So I put these on and wondered where the stories were, because that's what I liked the most. There's still a lot more here. You're tuned to Blues Before Sunrise. I'm Steve Cushing, and we'll go back and listen to the second part of our recordings with Jelly Roll Morton.
1: Well, no, they didn't call me sissy, but they always said that piano was a girl's instrument. So then I'd taken to the guitar. That was due to the fact that my godmother was always interested in me. And I become to be a very efficient guitarist until I met Bud Scott, one of the famous guitarists in this country today. I was known to be the best. And when I found out that he was dividing with me my popularity, I decided immediately to quit playing guitar and try the piano, which I did secretly, that is, with the exception of my family. They're the only ones that knew. I'd taken lessons. I tried under different teachers, and I find that most of them were fakes those days. They couldn't read very much themselves. During that time, they used to have in the Sunday papers, different tunes come out. And when these tunes would come out, it would be my desire to play these tunes correctly. At the time, I had a colored teacher by the name of Mrs. Moment. Mrs. Moment was no doubt the biggest ham of a teacher that I've ever heard or seen since or before. She fooled me all the time when I'd take these numbers and place in front of her. She would rattle them off like nobody's business. And about the third one, she rattled off sound like the first one. Then I began to get wise and wouldn't take lessons any further. Then I demanded I would either go by myself and learn the best way I knew how or be placed under an efficient teacher, which I was then placed under a teacher at the St. Joseph University, a Catholic university in the city of New Orleans. And I become to learn under the Catholic tutorage, which was quite efficient. I then later taken lessons from a known professor, colored professor named Professor Nickerson, which is considered very good. I tell you, things is driving along then. Then one day at the French Opera House, going there with my folks, I happened to notice a pianist there that didn't wear long hair. That was the first time I decided that the instrument was good for a gentleman, same as it was a lady.
2: What was his name, and when was it?
1: Well, I don't remember his name, but I must have been about 10 years old. I don't remember his name.
2: That was about
1: when? Well, that was no doubt about the year of 1895.
2: Was he from France?
1: Well, he's supposed to be. All the French opera players were supposed to be from France. I remember the old building very well on Royal Street.
2: Remember any of the stuff the pianists used to play in the French opera?
1: Well, they used to play numbers like Faust and tunes like that, you know, French numbers. And for instance, used to play this number and sing it.

0: I don't remember now.
1: Did you ever hear of a composer named Gottschall?
0: Yes.
1: Did he used to play his stuff around there?
0: No doubt they did, but I was kind of young at the time. This is Miserere from Il Trovatore.

0: Of course, that was the type of number that you used to play in the French Opera House. And it was one of the tunes that has always lived in my mind as one of the great favorites of the opera singers. I'll tell you the truth, of course, I transform a lot of those numbers into jazz time. And from time to time, for instance, Sextet from Lucia, of course, there's different variations and ideas in it that no doubt would have a tendency to detract or to masquerade the tunes. As I mentioned before, but my name was Lamont. Lamont was really my name, but Father wanted me to be a hard-working boy. He wanted me to work in the bricklayer trade. He wanted to pay me $2 a day as a foreman. I decided, after I learned to play music, that I could make more money, which I interceded. In my younger days, I was brought in to the Tenderloin District by friends, young friends, of course. Even before we were in long pants, we used to steal long pants from around the fathers and brothers and uncles and so forth and so on.
1: Could you go down there before you had long pants on?
0: Why, the policeman would run you right in jail, would run you ragged. I remember Fast Mail very well. Fast Mail was known to be Fast Mail because he had two legs and feet that couldn't be beat. Of course, we kids from time to time would climb those 8 and 10 feet high board fences. We'd really climb them and get away from these people, but they kept us right out of the district. They'd take the straps on the end of the clubs and just make switches out of them, cut our legs into ribbons, and was very much frightened. I happened to invade that section, one of the sections of the district where the birth of jazz originated.
1: Where was this? And how old were you?
0: At that time, that was the year of 1902. I was about 17 years old. I happened to go to Villeray and Bienville. At that time, one of the most famous night spots after everything was closed. It was only a back room where all the greatest pianists frequented after they got off from work. All the pianists got off from work in the sporting houses at around 4 or after, unless they had plenty of money involved. And they would go to this Frenchman's. That was the name of the place, saloon. And there would be everything in the line of hilarity there. They would have even millionaires to come to listen to the different great pianists, what would no doubt be their favorites maybe among them.
1: Play.
0: Well, they played every type of music. Everyone, no doubt, had a different style.
1: Were they white and colored both?
0: They had every class. We had Spanish, we had colored, we had white, we had Frenchmen, we had Americans.
1: You remember specifically, were there Frenchmen who just come from France there in those places?
0: Well, we had them from all parts of the world. New Orleans was a stomping grounds, we'll say, for all the greatest pianists in the country. Because there were more jobs in that section of the world and that for pianists than any other 10 places in the world. The reason for that, they had so many mansions, folding houses, that paid nothing to no pianist. Their salary was $1 a day in the small places, but couldn't afford to pay. The big places guaranteed $5 a night. If you didn't make $5, they would pay you $5, but that was never the case, because when you didn't make $100, you had a bad night. Such houses as Hilma Burt's, next door to Tom Anderson's Saloon, corner Custom House, and Basin Street, was one of the mansions. Tom Anderson was supposed to be the husband of this Hilma Burt, was no doubt one of the best paying places in the city.
1: How much would you make there?
0: Well, I never made no night, as I remember, under $100. It was a very bad night when we made $100. It was very often men would come into the houses and hand you a 20 or hand you 40 or $50 note. It was just like a match. Wine flowed much more than water did during those periods. And many of those houses, there's more wine sold than beer. I mean the kind of wine I'm speaking about. I don't mean Sauternes or nothing like that. I mean champagne. Beer was sold for a dollar a bottle. Wine sold from 5 to 10, depending upon the type of wine that you bought. Of course, they were all imported. Among the main ones were Clicquot, which is a French wine, and Mumm's Extra Dry. That was an English wine.
1: Well, so you were telling us about this hangout for pianists.
0: Yes.
1: Who used to be down there?
0: Well, I didn't finish on that. I was only getting to this point, why we had so many pianists. Well, after 4 o'clock in the morning, all the girls that could get out of the houses, they were there. There weren't any discrimination of any kind. They all sat at different tables or any place that they felt like sitting. They all mingled together as they wished to. And everyone was just like one big happy family. People from all over the country came there. There were most times that you couldn't get in. This place would go on from 4 o'clock in the morning at a tremendous rate of speed, with plenty of money, drinks of all types, till maybe 12, 1, 2, 3 o'clock in the daytime. Of course, when the great pianists used to leave, then all the crowds would leave. Among some of these great pianists, I may mention some that I remember very well, Sammy Davis, one of the greatest manipulators I guess I've ever seen in history of the world on a piano. And the gentleman had a lot of knowledge in music. He was a colored boy.
1: Where was he from?
0: He was from New Orleans, born and reared in New Orleans. He was a Creole. For a little illustration of Sammy Davis, I will see if I can imitate him just a bit.

0: sound.
1: Oh, well, I don't know the name of this tune. I only remembered a little bit. Of course, it's been years since I've seen Sammy.
2: Is that a ragtime tune?
1: Yeah, that's considered ragtime. That was one of his styles, though. Most everybody had a different style. And among them, we had, no doubt, according to what I can understand from throughout the country, Tony Jackson always frequented this place. And Tony was considered, among all who knew him, the greatest single-hand entertainer in the world. His memory being something like nobody's ever heard in the music world. There's no tune that would ever come up from any opera, from any show of any kind, or anything that was wrote on paper that Tony couldn't play by memory. One of Tony's great tunes that he wrote some years ago, about the year of 1913 or 14, was Pretty Baby. I guess we all remember Pretty Baby, all right. It was a $1 million hit in less than a year. I'll demonstrate a little bit of it.

Oh, boy, when I do that, he'd know I was coming in when he'd hear me do that, see? And then sing it.

0: Then among, he would be among the great favorites. He was no doubt the outstanding favorite in the whole city of New Orleans. I have never known any pianist to come from any section of the world that would leave New Orleans victorious. We had so many different styles that whenever you came into New Orleans, it wouldn't make any difference if you just came from Paris or any part of England or Europe or any place. Whatever your tunes were over there, they were the same tunes in New Orleans, because the boys always played every type tune, and especially Tony. He played all the high-class numbers, same as the low. He was the outstanding favorite, no doubt, in the city of New Orleans by both white and black.
1: Was he colored, too?
0: He was very colored. He was real dark, and he wasn't a bit good-looking, but he had a beautiful disposition. Yes, Tony Jackson was no doubt the favorite, as I have before stated. And he was a favorite among all. He had such a beautiful voice and such a marvelous range. His range on a blues tune would be just exactly like a blues singer. On an opera tune would be just exactly as an opera singer. And he was always one of the first with the latest tunes. And he never went in for battles of music very much, but he never did shun. When they called on Tony, he was always there. He went to Chicago and was the favorite there. He was very much instrumental in me going to Chicago first, very much to my regret, because there was much more money in New Orleans than there were in Chicago. But Tony Jackson liked the freedom that was there. Tony happened to be one of these gentlemen that's called, a lot of people call him Lady or Sissy or something like that. But he was very good and very much admired.
1: Was he a ferry?
0: I guess he's either a ferry or a steamboat, one or the other. I don't know what you call it. One or the other. I guess it's a ferry. That's what you pay a nickel for, I guess. Anyway, Tony was a great favorite in the city of Chicago also. He was no doubt the outstanding favorite in the city of Chicago until he enticed me to go to Chicago on several trips. I got the blues and went back to New Orleans. I finally stayed for a while, until a contest came up once, and successfully, I won a contest over Tony Jackson. That threw me in first line. I never believed that the contest was given to the right party, even though I was the winner. I always thought Tony Jackson should have had, I'm saying, the emblem as the winner.
1: Well, tell us something about what used to happen at those funerals in New Orleans.
0: Well, I haven't finished. You want to get back down there? Well, I haven't gone from New Orleans, see, because, you see, in the Frenchman's, we had Alfred Wilson and Albert Cowell. They're both great pianists. Both of those boys are colored. And we had Kid Ross, a white boy. Kid Ross was one of the outstanding hot piano players in the country. There's no question about it. In fact, all these men I mentioned, it was hard to beat. Kid Ross, he was the study player at Lula White's, one of the big mansions in New Orleans and one of the big sporting houses there. Tony Jackson, he used to play at Gypsy Schaefer's, one of the most notoriety women I've ever seen in a high-class way. She was a notoriety kind that everybody liked. She spent her money and didn't hesitate about spending it, and her main drink was champagne. And if you couldn't buy it, she'd buy it in abundance. Alfred Wilson didn't care to work very much, neither did Albert Cowell. Sammy Davis was good and he knew it, and he didn't care to work. Well, poor Alfred Wilson, the girls taken to him and showed him a point where he didn't have to work, that he could have as much money as he needed without working. He finally became to be a dope fiend. He got on hop. That's the plain name that they call it, ordinary name, which is taken for opium.
1: Did many of these people take dope?
0: Yes, many of them. Many of them, the higher class ones, even. The higher class ones always used opium. And the lower ones, they resorted to cocaine, crown, heroin, and morphine, and so forth and
1: so
0: on.
1: What's a crown?
0: A crown is some kind of a powder form drug that you could at that time buy in most all the druggists in New Orleans. There wasn't nothing prohibitive about it. It was some sort of a thing like cocaine.
2: And we'll break in here to remind you one more time that you're listening to Blues Before Sunrise. I'm Steve Cushing, and we're listening to Jelly Roll Morton with Library of Congress recordings done in the late 1930s. This is just not even a quarter of the things that he recorded. If you find the entire set, he talks about all sorts of stuff. And we've got one more little segment that'll take us right up to the end of the hour, and then we'll pause and identify the station. Again, it's Jelly Roll Morton on Blues Before Sunrise.
0: Poor Alfred Wilson smoked so much dope till he died. Albert Cowley was known as the greatest show player that ever was in existence, as I can remember. I don't know if Albert Cowell ever did smoke any dope, but he was a great gambler, and he'd stay up all night. He always was fat and sound, had very bad eyes, would always squinch them all the time. I can plainly say this for Tony Jackson. I don't remember at any time that anybody ever stated that Tony used any dope. For your information, I will try to play one of Tony Jackson's fast speed tunes like he used to play years ago.

0: family used to play these things for what in the sporting houses for what they called the naked dances. Of course, they were naked dances, all right, because they absolutely were stripped. They were stripped, of course. A naked dance was something that was supposed to be real art in New Orleans. And that was one of the tunes I guess we all played, but we always accredited Tony Jackson to be the best player of this type of a tune. Of course, there were many houses in New Orleans. The district there was considered the second to France, meaning the second greatest in the world, with extensions for blocks and blocks on one side of the north side of Canal Street, which is supposed to be the highest class. Although the highest class district ran from the lowest to the highest, median in price and caliber alike. We had the uptown side of the district, which was considered very big, but the price was pretty much even all the way around. And of course, they turned out of many different artists in that section, but never the first-class artists because the money wasn't there.
1: Well, what were some of the tunes they used to play down the lower class districts?
0: Well, they played, for instance, around the honky tonks, like Kaiser's Honky Tonk, and the Red Onion, and Spanos. Those were honky tonks. I'll tell you the fact about it. I don't think some of those places were swept up in months. And they'd have a gambling house in the back there. Of course, every place had a gambling house in New Orleans because the doors were taken off the saloons from one year to the other. Of course, I don't know any time that the racetracks ever closed down. They'd have 100-day races at the city park, and the minute they'd close down, the next day, they would be at the fairgrounds for 100 days. So that would have a continuous racing season in New Orleans, which meant 365 days a year. So gambling was always wide open. These honky-tonks had these dirty, filthy places where they gambled, and they had a lot of rough people that would fight and do anything else. It was really dangerous to anybody that would go in there that didn't know what it was all about. And they always had an old, broke-down piano with some inferior pianist. And they would play something like this. Well, the girls would start. I said, play me something there, boy. Play me some blues. So they'd start playing in this way.

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1: It's hour number four of this week's Blues Before Sunrise. I'm your host, Steve Cushing. We're in the alley this hour, and this is Woodrow Adams.

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I'm sorry, baby, but I got to live.

0: all sorts of down-home sounds here on Blues Before Sunrise. That was Big Walter, June 1951, the Newborn family accompanying. Everybody pretty much is aware of Calvin Newborn on guitar, and then the guy that went on to become the jazz pianist, Phineas Newborn Jr. But I looked in the discography, and they said, perhaps it's Willie Nix on the drums. No, it was Phineas Newborn Sr., who was a drummer that was playing on that particular record. Big Walter Horton on harmonica and vocal. Hard-Hearted Woman from June of 1951. It rounds out the set. We started with Woodrow Adams and Pretty Baby from May of 1952. It was Sylvester Hayes on harmonica, Joe Martin on the drums, Woodrow Adams guitar and vocal. Then we listened to Howlin' Wolf, April 1952. Everybody's in the mood, with Willie Johnson on guitar. We listened to Willie Love, recorded for the trumpet label, March 1953, and Lonesome World Blues. And wrapped it up with Willie Nix and Take a Walk with Me from April 1952. Big Walter on harmonica, Willie Johnson guitar, Billy Red Love on piano, Willie Nix on drums and vocal. And then we wrapped it up with Big Walter Horton. You're tuned to Blues Before Sunrise. What do you say we bring it right back here to Chicago in the 1950s?
1: Kissing you, baby.

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Yeah, some good old Jelly Roll. 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

From January 1957, Jody Williams and You May, to round out our set. We started with Billy Boy Arnold, Kissing at Midnight, November 1956. Syl Johnson on guitar. Let's see, I'm trying to read my own writing. I know it was Bilo on drums, because he did that sort of stop thing that very few people were around to play. Billy Boy Arnold, harmonica and vocal. Then we had Eddie Taylor, I'm Gonna Love You, on the VJ label, November 1957. Such a tight little trio, Eddie Taylor, guitar and vocal, Jimmy Lee Robinson, second guitar, Earl Phillips on the drums. Then we had Johnny Young. This was done for Pete Welding and the Testament label. My Baby Walked Out in 1954. Johnny Young, guitar and vocal, Otis Spann, piano, Slim Willis on harmonica, Robert Whitehead on the drums. Another one by Otis Spann for the Testament label from 1965, Mr. Jelly Roll Maker. We listened to Johnny Little John and some great slide work there. Shake Your Money Maker, done for the Arhuli label, November 1968. And wrapped it up with Jody Williams and You May from January 1957. You're tuned to Blues Before Sunrise. It's the Blues Heritage Showcase. I'm your host, Steve Cushing. We're down in the alley this hour. And I guess we're down in the alley in the 1960s. Let's start this off. Let's start things off with the record. Here he's listed as J.L. Smith. He's the guy who's known today as Jimmy Hi-Fi Smith, great guitar player, and he's the son of Johnny May Dunson. Here he is with the record from 1969. Let's see who's listed here. pardon me. Johnny Little John is here. Johnny Twist is here. Big Walter Horton. It's J.L. Smith. And Tears Won't Help You, Baby.

Yeah, Johnny Ace from January 1954, and So Lonely on the Duke label. Rounds out an extended set. Let's go to the top and we'll work our way through them, the order in which they were heard. We started with J.L. Smith. Again, today he's known as Jimmy Hi-Fi Smith. He's still active, playing great. This is a side from 1969, Tears Won't Help You, Baby. And he was there on guitar and vocal. Also, Johnny Little John and Johnny Twist and Big Walter Horton on harmonica. Then we listened to Oscar Boyd from 1961, Twist with O.C. Lee. We heard from Mary Lane, who, believe it or not, is still alive, active, and performing well here in Chicago. Mary Lane from 1966, with her husband at the time, I guess, Morris Pigeau on guitar, I Always Want You Near. We listened to Piney Brown on Tommy Madman Jones' label called the Mad Label. This was from 1959, and Sugar in My Tea was the name. I'm just trying to read my own writing here. Sugar in My Tea. Lefty Bates on guitar. Then we had Slim Willis and Strange Feeling from 1961, Slim on harmonica vocal, one of a handful of sides by Slim. We listened to Syl Johnson and one of his Federal recordings, I Resign from Your Love, from June of 1961. We also listened to Lee Shot Williams, June of 1964, and When You Move, You Lose. And we wrapped it up with Johnny Ace and So Lonely. You're tuned to Blues Before Sunrise. I'm Steve Cushing. We're going to pause and identify the station. We'll be back with our fifth and final hour. During that final hour, we'll be listening to blues from Los Angeles. But first, of course, at the top of the hour is our soul breakfast. We hope you'll hang around. We'll let Lloyd Glenn take us up to station ID.

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1: Hour number 5 of this week's Blues Before Sunrise.

Henry Mancini and a vocal version of Mr. Lucky from 1965. It gets us started on this fifth and final hour, Blues Before Sunrise. I'm your host, Steve Cushing. Time now for the Soul Breakfast. We start with Wes Montgomery.

0: And breakfast is served. I'm surprised they didn't have like a smashing crash cold cut to wind that thing up. Well, My Fair Lady lives forever, right? On the Street Where You Live from August of 1966. Before that, that's the record that should have been the groove because they really dug into that one. Misty, version of Misty from August of 1965. It was Groove Holmes on the organ, Gene Edwards guitar, Jimmy Smith on drums on most of them. Side Misty actually was cut at a separate session. Everything else on the record was done in August of 1966. Misty was done a year earlier. In August of 1965, George Randall was the drummer there. Groove Holmes, always great to hear from him. Wraps up our soul breakfast. Let's see, we started with Wes Montgomery, recorded for the Riverside label, and Dreamsville from October 1963. Melvin Ryan on the organ and George Brown on the drums. Wes Montgomery, of course, on guitar. Then we listened to Billy Eckstine, one of the things he recorded for the MGM label as a pop stand-up single vocalist. Things that he did for MGM, and there were a lot of them. There were a couple hundred of them, at least, I think. This is from December 1949. We're working on a sure thing. Billy Eckstein. Then we listened to Lorez Alexandria. And Then I'll Be Tired of You from the year 1959. And The Two Sides by Groove Holmes, Misty and On the Street Where You Live. It's Blues Before Sunrise. I'm Steve Cushing. Before we head to the alley, let's listen to a couple of versions of this. It's a Blue World. First, a broadcast from the Savoy Ballroom in January 1940. It was Ella was in the Chick Webb Band, and Chick died, and she took over leadership of the band and was still heading up the orchestra as well as the featured vocalist. So we'll listen to Ella do a version and then the Jive Bombers with Clarence Palmer from 1959.
1: That was Sweet Sue, and here's Ella with a bit of bad news. It's a Blue World.

0: We do play blues records if you just hang around long enough. We're going to spend the rest of the program down in the alley. And what I've got here, there are three CDs. It's a set, volume 1, 2, and 3, called Jericho Alley on the Flash label. Whoever put these out, they bootlegged them. This is blues from Los Angeles. And if you're a blues collector, you may be familiar with these names. But you have to be a collector or have been around a long time, because most of the folks on these three CDs are pretty obscure. Doesn't mean they're not good blues. Here's probably the best known of the bunch. It's George Harmonica Smith and Blowing the Blues.
1: Everybody talked about poor Sonny Bob Williams. 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
1: Mercy D, piano and vocal from 1949, Traveling Alone Blues. Rounds out an extended set. Let's see, all of the things except for this last one came on a 3-CD set called Jericho Alley, Blues from Los Angeles. And we're going to have to do this pretty quick. We had George Harmonica Smith and Blowing the Blues, 1968. We also had George Harmonica Smith as Harmonica King and a thing called Hot Rolls from 1956. Gus Jenkins, You Be the One from 1964. We also had Slim Green. His real name was Norm. But we had a thing called Shake 'Em Up from 1959. He was there on guitar and vocal. Then we had Ace Holder and Wabba Susie Q from 1962. We had Lewis and Frosty. Actually, it was Lewis Jackson. I don't know who Frosty was. But from 1955, a thing called Lonesome and Confused. We also heard from Frank Pat, Just a Minute, 1956 recording. And we listened to Curtis Griffith, Griffin. His artist name was C.C. Griffin, and I Do Believe from 1965. That brought us around to Mercy D and Traveling Alone Blues. You've been tuned to Blues Before Sunrise. It's the Blues Heritage Showcase. I'm Steve Cushing. We're here each and every week with a big stack of vintage black recordings. We hope that you're a regular listener, that you'll make plans to join us again next week this same time. Until then, I'm going to leave you with Albatross, and I'm out of here.

0: Hi, this is Kent Beatty with Gino V and his band at the KRVS studio. 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

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We heard before that, Dial Menard calls the number there. 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

0: 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The title track off of a 1996 CD release with Swallow Records by Mr. Horace Trohan. Something he called, of course, les Blues d'Ossan. 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

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In other words, the Lowland Waltz, the Pond Waltz, Prairie Pothole, different translations of Platin. 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It ain't going like you want it. It don't go like you want, as the English title is here on this 96 record release, CD release with Swallow Records by Horace Trahan called The Austin Blues. 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Un art original à ce matin par Monsieur Horace Trahan et ses musiciens. 13 minutes après 6 heures, mes chers amis, merci bien pour être là. C'est Colby Lejeune ici avec vous à ce matin. Colby Lejeune here with you, and I'd like to remind everyone listening in that this program here, Bonjour Louisiane, is proudly made possible by the gracious support of the Center for Louisiana Studies and the University of Louisiana Press. We're also proud to receive the support of the Cajun French Music Association, as well as the support of CODAFIL, in other words, the Council for the Development of French in Louisiana. We also receive the support of the Louisiana Consortium of Immersion Schools. And all of us here at KRVS Radio Acadie, we are, at the end of the day, and of course nowadays more than ever, ultimately made possible by your support and by your simple listenership. So thanks for tuning in to Bonjour Louisiane here on member-supported public radio for French Louisiana, KRVS 88.7 FM, Lafayette, Lac-Charles, la radio qui sonne comme la maison, radio that sounds like home. Encore train ici dessus, bonjour Louisiane, mes chers amis, avec d'autres belles musiques en français qui sont comme notre maison en isote là. 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

0: 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We're going to make our word of the day out of that, the word for a chair, which is une chaise. And some people pronounce that as chaise. That's our word of the day, and that means chair. 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
4: Low pressure headed off to the north and east. We still could get a shower or two today with a mix of sunshine and clouds. We'll be in the upper 80s. High humidity, though, our heat index at about 100, and the wind will be a little bit gusty. Overnight, some clouds, mid-70s, hot and humid again on Monday. We're in the upper 80s for the afternoon high. Looks like we'll have some clouds hanging around. A few clouds on Monday night, and then maybe a few more showers coming back on Tuesday, 90. I'm meteorologist Steve Hamilton.
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Bonjour, mes chers amis, c'est moi encore! 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

0: Bonjour, mes amis. This is Cedric Watson coming at you one time. I'd like to let you all know that every Sunday afternoon from 4 p.m. until 5 p.m. right here on 88.7 FM KRVS, you can come join me in La Nación Creole to listen to different Creole grooves and music from all over the Creole-speaking world. Haiti, Louisiana, Caribbeans, all over. 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

It's your Pee-wee Broussard avec La Lou special. 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Et avant ça, La Famille to check avec I'll Always Be Waiting. Et avant ça, Monsieur Arkansh Tikkun to check avec Dans les Pins in the Pines. 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

Hey, Adam Ebert to the Country Playboys. Bright pause, your Letizia Blue. Don't cry. Pretty little blue eyes. To the Country Playboys, they have on star King of Country, Mr. Hank Williams Sr., blue eyes, crying in the rain. Like to send that one out to Mr. Eugene Manuel. Thank you for sharing those awesome Hank Williams songs with me. Some live radio recordings. Beautiful stuff. Avant ça, turn into a little set for all of our blue-eyed listeners. Tous les frères des hôtels avec ma belle aux yeux bleus. Hasta tous les country playboys avec.

Valdez Rocher, Belton Richard avec Two Step de Rain. Whoo, fast one, y'all. Some rock and roll. Et avant ça, Joël Sanier avec Tizia Bleu. That one goes out to all of our Blue Eye listeners just tuning in. A little lagna for y'all. Et avant ça, on a bet to the country playboys, Le Moulin. If I continue avec Aldis et Belton, quelque chose qui s'appelle You Want Me Back.

Et c'est Belton Richard, tous les musicaux aces. Jamais une autre chance. Et avant ça, You Want Me Back. On va continuer avec Monsieur Belton Richard. J'ai

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Bon dimanche!

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You're listening to Basil Cajun Hour with yours truly, Kenneth Granger. I'd like to thank Rita Mahoney for a great show, the 10 a.m., 8 a.m. to 10 a.m. broadcast of G-Mars Podcast. Mes amis, vous écoutez KRVS 88.7 FM, Radio Kazi, la musique que somme que la maison, la radio que somme que la maison. Mon nom, c'est Kenneth Granger. On va commencer la première heure de Kajaya Basil. 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

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On a fini avec ça, avec la Hicks Wagon Wheel Special. Bien, bien fait. Alright, mes amis, we got a couple of announcements to kick off the hour with. I'm glad y'all was able to tune in today. First off, we got the 24th Annual Creole Culture Day Sunday, today, from 10 a.m. to 4 p.m., a celebration of Creole culture, family fun, history, music, arts, foods, and craft, Colton Creole Heritage Award, and more. Join us free at Vermilionville. That is from 10 a.m. to 4 p.m. And within that time frame of 10 a.m. to 4 p.m., we're going to be doing the Bother G. Marshall Bar. And it's going to be from between 1 and 2 is going to be the Next Generation Zydeco Band. From 2 to 2:30 is going to be the Colton Heritage Award. And then Mike Broussard is going to finish it off from 2 to 3 there at Vermilionville. So, all right, I want to come and say, Dr. Music, I still want to address you, Bobby Michaud. Hello, Bobby.

Ouais, ça c'était Bobby Michaud. La première chanson qu'il a fait, c'est La Vase de Grand Bois. La deuxième chanson, c'est la blues de Traca. And la dernière was The Voyager Special. All right, thank you all again for listening to KRVS 88.7 FM Radio Kadzi. Radio Sounds Like Home. We do appreciate you taking the time and tune in and listen to us. And first, before I even forget, I'd like to thank everyone who participated in the in our weekly and our monthly endowment campaign for the station. And we do appreciate your help. We do appreciate you taking the time to do that also. And we do appreciate you rearranging your budget to donate to KRVS. You know, I know times are hard, things are tight, but thank y'all so much to donate. And also, I want to talk about we got Tipitina's in New Orleans has this Sunday the 14th. It's going to have Bruce Degapont and his Cajun band. It'll be the 40th anniversary celebration. And we're going to have Roddy Romero there, Jordan Thibodeau, and Amanda Shaw is going to be showing up there. That's Sunday, June 14th. Show starts at doors open at 5:45. The show starts at 5:15. That's Bruce Degapont doing the Fado Do at Tipitina's, the 40th celebration. So we do appreciate doing that also. And then don't forget what's going on right now is the 24th anniversary of the Cajun Creole Culture Day. And we're going to be starting at 10 o'clock. And then at 1 o'clock for the Dimanche, we're going to have the Next Generation Zydeco Band. And then we're going to have an award ceremony that's going to be carried live. And then at 2:30 to 3 o'clock, there'll be Mike Broussard. It's going to be the bands for this week's Bother G. Marshall by our Vermilionville. So thank you all very much for going there and supporting. It's a free concert, but it's a free event, by the way. They're going to have vendors and a whole bunch of activities going on there for the kids. And then also we got Louisiana Folk Roots has kids camp going on right now. In fact, the first camp goes tomorrow from all week from on June 8th. To the 12th, and Monday through Friday. And then the next one after that is going to be July 20th to the 24th at Eunice Culture Center. And then on the 27th of July to the 31st, it's going to be back at Vermilionville. For more information, go to Louisiana Folk Roots /Kids Camp, and y'all check it out. All right, let's see. I want you with Dylan Ocoin and the Judice Ramblers. Hello.

0: All right, so that's there, Dylan O'Quinn, the Judy Ramblers. Man, that was a good set. I didn't realize, that's the first time I heard these songs. These are like, he did a really good job. It reminded me of the Poussière, I tell you what. So the first song that he did was She'll Never Change, Elle Va Pas Changer. The second one was Prison of Her Memory. That was Luke Huval singing that one. And the last one was The Wedding Bells. I think Luke Huval was singing that one also. Very, very good, man. I really like that set right there. All right. I don't know what you mean. We're about 15 minutes left for the first hour of the Basil Cajun Hour. I want to thank you all very much for tuning in. And I want to give a shout out to Mr. G over there in Kidna. I know something's smelling good over there because I know he's cooking something. I understand that. So, hey, Mr. G, how you doing? All right. So we'll continue. Dope music. I start. I want to show you. We can do with some Blue Runner with their version of the Shupik Two-Step. Hello.
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La deuxième, c'est la Valse Grand Prix. Et on finit avec la chanson, c'est Nong Tête Dieu. All right, we're fixing to finish the last hour, the first hour of the Basil Cajun Hour. Thank you very much for tuning in. Thank you for staying with me for the first hour. And we're going to go ahead and close off this first hour with Joel Saunier. We're going to hit it with the Lake Arthur special, and then we're going to go back on the other side, and we'll catch him on the other side there, too, and finish it off. So thank you very much for tuning in for the first hour of KRVS, 88.7 FM, Radio Kazi. Let's go, Joel.

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5: 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Mon nom, c'est Kenneth Granger, on va commencer la deuxième heure de Kadzi à Basile. Bien merci pour écouter, music à Kadzi. Friends, thank you very much for tuning in to the second hour of the Basile Cajun Hour. We finished off the last song with Mr. Joel Songy doing the Lake Arthur Special, and we're going to continue his set here. We're going to start off with the Kakushi Waltz, and end up with the Midland Two-Step. Here we go.

Alright, ça c'était Joël Saunier. On va commencer la première chanson. On the other hour, we had the first song started, and it was the Lake Arthur Special. And then we went to the second hour, the Basil Cajun Hour, and we started off with the Calcasieu Waltz, and we just ended right there with the Midland Two-Step. So that was very, very good set there. Thank everyone for continuing listening to KRVS 88.7 FM, Radio Kadzi, Radio Sounds Like Home. And if you, first of all, I'd like to thank everybody who participated in our last month's campaign for the KRVS Endowment Fund. 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Also, don't forget that we got the 24th annual Creole Culture Day. Started at 10 o'clock today. It's going to end at 4. It's a celebration of Creole culture, family fun, history, music, arts, food, crafts. And we're going to do the Colton Creole Heritage Awards. Going to be distributed there too. And then the big thing is it's all free. So it's at Vermilionville, happening right now. So y'all go ahead and head out there. Okay, we're going to do a little bit of Desami Tesh. We're going to start off with the 1755. Thank y'all so much for listening.

right, ça c'était la bande des Amis de Tèche. 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And la dernière chanson is Talk About Drinking, Not About Marriage. All right, bien, bien fait. All right, on va quitter d'autres musiques à ça. On va quitter avec la Canadian Cajun Band. On va commencer avec Rolling Pin Special. Allons.

right. That was the Acadian Cajun Band. The premier chanson y'a fait was the Rolling Pin Special. The deuxième chanson was the Eunice Two-Step, and it finished up with the Chemin Crochet, the Crooked Road. All right, bien, bien fait. All right. Merci beaucoup pour côté KRVS 88.7 FM, Radio Kazi, Radio Kusum Kalamizom. Mon nom, c'est Kenneth Granger. On a fini la deuxième l'heure de radio show. You see, our KRVS, we got about 25 minutes left to go on this hour here, on the second hour of the Basil Cajun Hour. Thank you very much for listening in. And we'll go ahead and play some more music. Here we're going to play Shad Bassett with Due Bafa Prichotte.

right, ça c'était Dieu Beaufort et Frère Beaufort pour jouer ça. 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Et la dernière chanson, c'est la Two-Step de Lonesome Pie. All right, like, thank you very much for tuning in to KRVS, 88.7 FM, Radio Kazi, Radio Sounds Like Home. That was a set with Dewey Balfour and the Balfour Brothers. Shad Bassett was the first one. I was an Orphan was the second one. And Two-Step Alonso Pie was the third one. I want to give a shout-out to my two grandsons that are playing ball this weekend in Crowley with their dad and their CC. So I want to give a shout-out to Jackson and Carter and Derek and my wife, Corrine. Y'all stay cool. Drink some water. All right, y'all, we're going to continue some more music here. We're going to do the band La Bassette with the Bayou Noir. 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
5: 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Mon nom, c'est Kenneth Granger. 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On a commencé encore la vaste Evangeline. Alors.

All right, so that's the Travis Benoit. The pretty much your song, yeah, I feel on the new hour with the Vas Evangeline. And yeah, I finished it with Engrossi, the Big Mistake. 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On va jouer David Fontenot et la Cajun Express. 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

All right, so that's the David Fontenot and the Cajun Express. The première chanson, y'a fait ça en notre mariage. La deuxième chanson, c'est le Pine Point Special. Et on finit avec Step It Fast, la dernière chanson ici. All right, ben même si écoutez KRVS 88.7 FM, Radio Kadi, la musique que somme que la maison, Radio que somme que la maison. Don't forget, y'all, we got at 1 o'clock, we're going to have the Bada G Marsh. Instead of having, it's going to be broadcast live from Vermilionville. And this weekend is the 24th annual Creole Culture Day. It started at 10 a.m. It's going to end at 4 p.m. We're going to carry it from 1 to 3, as usual, for the Bada G Marsh. And it's a celebration of Creole culture, family fun, history, music, arts, food, crafts. And they're going to do the Carlton Creole Heritage Award and many, many more. That's at Vermilionville, and it's a free event. So go ahead and check it out. All right, we're going to continue to talk music with Mr. J.C. Labbe. Hello. Be the J.C. special coming up right now.

Alright, ça c'était JC Labbé et son ami Cajun. La première chanson c'était le JC Special. La deuxième chanson c'est la KLFY's Waltz. Et la dernière chanson c'est Lake Charles Playboy's Waltz. Bien, bien fait. Alright, on écoute d'autres musiques à ça. Don't forget, y'all, Louisiana Folk Roots is doing their kids camp. If you want more information on the kids camp, go to louisianafolkroots.org/kidscamp and get more information there. Alright, let's continue some more music here. We're going to do some high performance now. Alright.

0: right. That was...
1: Thank you, Drunk as One.
0: Jimmy Beard. And singing with High Performance. First one... He just did the Drunkest Waltz was the last one with Jimmy Bird singing that one, Jimmy Bird. And then he did the Little Cheese Oiseau. And Steve Roddy started off with the Musician's Paradise. That was High Performance. Thank you very much for listening at KRVS 88.7 FM, Radio Kazi, Radio Consumption à la Maison. Mon nom c'est Kenneth Granger. On va prochainer la Daniela de Kajaya Bazir. Thank you very much for listening. And don't forget... Faye Dodo with Bruce Dagapon's Cajun Band with the 40th anniversary celebration is going to be at Tipitina's Sunday, June 14th, 2026. 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And go to tipitinas.com/calendar and get more information about that, where you get your tickets and stuff. So, all right, we'll go to Adult Music. I want to jouer... Alors, on va jouer la boisson cata. Alors.

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And don't forget, the Baja Marsh, or como sea, and the Baja Marsh is going to start at 1 o'clock at Vermilionville. It's going to carry the 24th anniversary Creole Culture Day. And also, don't forget to get your workday started by listening to Bonjour Louisiane with my good friend Kobe Lejeune, weekdays from 5 a.m. to 7 a.m., only on Public Radio, KRVS, 88.7 FM, Radio Acadie Radio. It sounds like home. All right, we'll go ahead and close off the show. Got about 7 minutes and 20 seconds left, and we're going to go ahead and play some more Bossa Cata. So thank you very much for tuning in, and God's willing, and the creek don't rise. I'll see y'all next week. Here we go, y'all.

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0: Right after Next Gen, y'all, at 2 o'clock, we're going to have a New Natives brass band and some Maskin Indians with a second line outside. So y'all be sure to come check that out. And then, of course, Mike Broussard at 2:30 till 5 o'clock. Welcome to Bal de Dimanche, live from Vermilionville on KRVS Listener Public Radio for Acadiana, a public service of the University of Louisiana at Lafayette. Today we have Next Gen Zydeco. That's the next generation of Zydeco, y'all. So they're going to be playing for us the next 2 hours. I wanted to, y'all know me, Colby Angel Martin, your host, but I wanted to introduce my friend, Ms. Lauren Richard, real quick. She's going to be helping me out on Sundays. So y'all going to start to hear her voice on KRVS. Say what's up real quick, Lauren.
1: Bonjour, comment ça fait courir, maman?
0: All right, bienvenue, bon après-midi tout le monde. And y'all take it away, toi, Next Gen.
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0: Y'all feeling good, y'all? Y'all burning it up, y'all. 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
1: You gotta work it now.
2: Woo, etoile. Again, that's Next Gen Zotico. We are here at Vermilionville at the Bal de Dimanche. Every Sunday, we got live music for y'all, but it's not just any ordinary Sunday. Today is Creole Culture Day. So the village, for those of y'all listening, is just packed with all things Creole, Creole, to Quequen Creole, to Les Choses Creole. We have activities, the children making little frottoirs, little scrub boards. We got cooking demos, Creole French tables, rosary en français, all kind of things. We had a trail ride through the village, all horses. It was just the coolest thing ever. So, Next Gen Zotico, they truly are the next generation of Zotico. These are my friends, some young guys, been playing since what, they were 13 years old. They are currently as young as 17 to 21. So, Braden is our man on accordion y'all been listening to. Can you help me introduce who's in the band today?
3: We have Mr. Quan Pickney on keyboard. We have Mr. Malcolm on guitar. We have Mr. Landon DeMille on second guitar. We have Mr. Jalen Bryant on scrub. We have Mr. Craig Guillory on bass. We have Mr. Ethan LaMille on drums and myself on accordion.
2: All right, and y'all been playing since what? You, like I said, y'all were 13. How'd y'all get together?
3: From high school, we got together. We just wanted to jam and it turned into a band.
2: And y'all from St. Landry Parish, right?
3: Yes.
2: This is awesome. Just keeping that Zotico going for the next generation. If y'all come, y'all listen and y'all hear about the Creole La La that I host in Lafayette every month. Next Gen Zotico been coming, jamming every month. So just, I really appreciate y'all. Happy to have y'all here on the big stage. Now, we have a decent crowd in here, and I've gotten a few people asking me, can they play a waltz? Mr. Cedric Watson, multiple Grammy nominee artist in here asking, can y'all play a waltz? Yeah, so, what waltz are we about to hear?
3: I'm Coming Home by Cliff and Snoop.
2: I'm Coming Home. Y'all gonna make me cry. Messy.

0: Thanks to Miss Nessa, y'all.
1: Yeah, you're right. How y'all feeling? Y'all feeling good, yo?
2: Woo! Dancers, y'all looking good out there. I want to see some more of y'all on the floor. Hello again. My name is Lauren Richard. I am your host of Bal du Dimanche. Today on Sunday, Bal du Dimanche is Vermilionville's Sunday dance. 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We are here at Vermilionville today. It is Creole Culture Day. Happy Creole Culture Day, everybody. And thank you to our listeners all over the world tuning in to get a taste of our Creole culture. We are here with Next Gen Zydeco, and I do want to note that Vermilionville's award-winning restaurant, La Cuisine de Maman, we'll be closing at 2 o'clock, so if you're hungry, don't worry. The music is not stopping anytime soon, but the food will. Go get you something to eat. Thank you. And Cedric Watson has requested another waltz, if you guys are ready. We're going to play a waltz. We're going to slow it down. I know y'all getting hot and sweaty. Two-stepping is Zydeco-ing out there. If you don't know how to waltz, grab somebody and learn. We love to waltz around here. All right, take it away. Next gen.

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All right, we're gonna do a little something like that. 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

0: Yeah, you're right. 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
1: Thank you to Amazing Dancers, y'all.
2: 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And once again, we are live on radio on KRVS 88.7. Thank you to all our KRVS supporters. Thank you for the support and the donations. I trust that everybody listening in is having just as good of a time as we are in here tonight and today. And I hope you guys can feel the heart and soul in this place. Next Gen Zydeco, let me ask y'all something.
1: What's that?
2: How y'all get so much heart and soul at such a young age? Jalen, tell me.
3: Well, it just takes a lot of time, a lot of practice, a lot of effort, you know?
2: And I think maybe y'all are just born with it. What y'all gonna play for us next? Don't tell me, just play. I know you ain't.
3: Put it in high gear, bro.

0: Check it out. 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Y'all give me some on that Zonic Core right there like that. What you got right there, Bree?
1: Oh, yeah, Jay.
0: What you got?
1: I want to dance.
0: Oh, you want to dance? I want to dance, me too. Let's do it now.

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Yeah, you're right, y'all. 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

0: Yeah, you're at show. Coming at you live.
1: Bienvenue tous les mondes français et cadien. Bienvenue to Quelqu'un Creole. And a warm, warm welcome to everybody else who is attending our Creole Culture Day here live at Vermilionville. And thank you again to our listeners on KRVS. In addition to Creole Culture Day, we also got some more fun stuff happening at Vermilionville. On July 27th through the 31st, Louisiana Folk Roots will be hosting their kids' camp. It is a camp of art, music, dance, singing, games, recreation, and Louisiana French for kids ages 8 through 14. Go to lafolkroots.org to sign up. Now, what y'all playing for us next?
2: More to do special.
1: All right, let's get it. More to do special. We got a Creole Zydeco classic right
3: whoa,
1: now.
3: Whoa, whoa, whoa, whoa, whoa.
4: Hey, man.
5: Yeah.
4: Give me keys. Whoa, whoa, whoa, whoa, whoa, whoa, whoa, whoa, whoa. That wasn't too strong right there. You getting tired?
2: Uh-uh.
4: No, we're going to do that again for you.
2: Uh-oh.
4: Give me keys. Now that's

0: Y'all looking good, Dance? 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
1: Yeah, you my toe.
0: What?
1: Yeah,
0: yeah,
1: man, you're burning it up.
0: Are y'all ready, y'all? Y'all ready for some more Zydeco, cool, y'all? Let me hear you say, yeah. Let me hear you say, yeah. Oh, come on, sir. We're going to give you something like this.

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1: All right, how y'all doing out there? Y'all looking good? So you are listening to KRVS 88.7 Lafayette Lake Charles. Vous êtes à l'écoute KRVS 88.7 Lafayette et au Lac Charles. Thank y'all again for attending Creole Culture Day. We are live here at Vermilionville. This has been Next Gen Zydeco. Thank you to these young men for carrying on our traditions and giving us a fun show. They've got one more song after this. And then at 2:30, Mike Broussard and New Edition Zydeco will be taking the stage for our listeners out there. At 2 o'clock, we will be broadcasting the acceptance of the Catalan Award. So stay tuned for that. And for everybody here in attendance right now, fais attention! There's a second line happening outside at 2 o'clock. Everybody go out there and grab your handkerchief from Kobe because we are running through the village with a brass band and some masking Mardi Gras Indians. There she goes. Next Gen, what's the last song that you guys are going to be playing?
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1: 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Thank you, fellas.
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0: All right, a little Next Gen Zotico. We're smack dab in the middle of the Bal du Dimanche live from Vermilionville. And as you heard, there's a little bit of a downtime between now and Mike Broussard. That'll take you up to 3 o'clock. And then we've got a little encore edition of Encore. It's a quasi-D edition of the program with Julie Babineau hosting today's edition. But we did have something go on earlier today live from Vermilionville, and that was the announcement of the Catalan Award winner for 2026. And we've got that presentation. We were able to tape it just before the broadcast went live at 1 o'clock, so we'll go ahead and throw that to you right now. And once again, Mike Broussard will be the next band up, taking you up to the 3 o'clock hour here on KRVS 88.7 FM, Lafayette and Lake Charles.
1: Ben bonjour, monsieur, madame. Attention, attention. This is another year that has passed, and now that we are celebrating our Creole culture. My name is John Broussard, and I'll be the MC for this day. So we want to welcome all of you to Vermilionville, and also want to welcome you to the Creole Culture Day, celebrating a culture that is very important for this community. It's a culture that has been celebrated for centuries, and we want to make sure the organization itself, we just want to make sure that this culture is preserved and celebrated for a long time in the future. We have a lot of activities that have been planned for you in the village in celebrating Creole Culture Day. So, ladies and gentlemen, we are waiting for the recipient for the Richard Catalan Heritage Award, and we'll just present to you a video that will be presented to you in reference to Richard Catalan.
2: The American Dream. Early in his career, Richard challenged the local trade unions and worked diligently to have minorities admitted to their ranks. He walked away from a steady paycheck from Lafayette's largest developer at the time because he believed equal work should always mean equal pay. He was involved with his church, LJYA youth organizations, and the American Legion. Richard approached the dusk of his career with the same enthusiasm and curiosity that had been the hallmark of his entire life. He seized an opportunity that truly made him a citizen of the world, Vermilionville. His time at this living museum re-energized his spirit. He had found yet another way to contribute to the culture he loved and the community that had supported him. His reenactments were more than just a brief synopsis of life in the village that became Lafayette. He truly embraced his past as an intricate and critical component of not only his children's future, but the whole future of our community.
3: I think the greatest contribution that Richard Catalan made to Vermilionville was his ability to remind people how important your roots are and how important your culture is, no matter where you came from. And again, he saw people from every continent. No matter if you were a student coming through on a field trip in the sixth grade or a German coming to experience Louisiana for the first time, he made it very clear that he was proud of his culture, and he conveyed that sense of pride to everyone that came through and gave them something to take away with, to be proud of their culture as well.
4: I remember he had this presence about him, you know, really, that he was just a really very elegant man, you know, and he carried himself even in those costumes they had to wear over there, you know, he had an elegance even in that costume, you know, and he would just kind of swoop through, you know.
5: The glory of God is man fully alive. The glory of God is man fully alive. What you see.
2: Over the past 18 years, the Richard J. Catalone Senior Award has been given to individuals to honor their contributions in the promotion and advancement of the Creole culture through politics, language, food, art, music, dance, education, and activism. Many deserving individuals have been recognized over the past years. These individuals' contributions are diverse and impressive. Just to acknowledge a few,

We are so thankful and proud to recognize these individuals as this tradition continues. We are here to recognize yet another deserving contributor to the preservation of the Creole culture.

0: May I have your attention, please? I believe that we're here for a very important reason. If we can just get your attention. You know, Mr. Catalone, when I received that award, that Richard Catalone Award, it certainly was, and many others who received the award were very honored to have been recognized as a person who was very proud of his culture, extremely proud, and that is the Creole culture. The craft that he presented to you, also in his that little brief video, I won and just thought about it, and as I was watching it, I did the very same part of that work. I taught a number of students at Acadiana High School. I taught them a craft that they could use for the rest of their lives. And I'm very proud of that. I'm extremely proud that I have had an opportunity to be able to teach young people the craft in which Mr. Catalone featured and lived, building cabinets, building a house, various things that he did with his hands. So, Mr. Catalone, your memory and your thought and your life will live on for a number of years. We're waiting for the recipient right now, as soon as he comes in. But let me just remind you of all the activities that's going to be taking place in the village for today. They will have from 11 a.m. to 3 p.m., they will have the food booth. They have the food right here. Also, from 12:30 to 2 p.m., that will be the Next Generation Zydeco. And by the way, I try to entertain you every Saturday morning with my co-host on a program called Zydeco Sans Passale on KRVS. My co-host MC, he's in the audience someplace. And that's what we try to do, is to continue the music of Zydeco. Right after that, from 2:30 to 5 o'clock, Mike Broussard, another Zydeco musician. Also in the village, there is right next to, as you walk in, or you walk out to the left, there'll be a cooking demonstration, cooking school scheduled. 11 to 12 p.m., Lauren Richard will be cooking and demonstrating various things. From 12:30 to 1 o'clock, and the Tillon workshop, that's in the village. How to tie that Tillon around your head. Of course, I don't need my Tillon because I don't have no hair. So some of you might just want to go and check out and see what a Tillon is all about. 1:30 to 2:30 would be, of course, your cooking demonstration or a sweet dough pie. You can go in and have a taste. There goes coming in the recipient this morning. And in the schoolhouse, there will be from 12 o'clock to 12:45, footwork film screening and question and answer by Drake LeBlanc. 1 to 1:30, dance lesson will be taught right here. 3 to 3:30, masking Indian presentation. And in the pavilion, from 12 to 12:30, Creole table. hosted by Herb Willis of Creole Incorporated. 12:30 to 1 o'clock, Singing in French Table. And Jolene Adams will feature, will lead that. So, ladies and gentlemen, I'm honored to be able to be here and stand here before you and to recognize and celebrate, well, to recognize a person who exemplified what Richard Catalan was all about and what the Creole culture is all about. Let me present to you the family, the Catalan family, will come here and make the presentation.
1: Good morning. My name is Robin Catalan Broussard. I am the oldest granddaughter of Richard J. Catalan Sr. Thank you for being here to celebrate with us today. I would also like to thank the members of Creole Inc., in particular the president, Mr. Paul Clouse, Herbert Wills, Geneva Phillips, and our MC, Mr. John Broussard. Colby Martin with Vermilionville has been an immense help in organizing this event. Your continued support for this annual award recognition over the years is appreciated. The Richard J. Catalan Senior Award has been in existence since 2005. More than 20 individuals have been recognized with this award throughout the years in appreciation for their outstanding contributions toward the preservation and celebration of the Creole heritage and culture. This year's recipient of the Richard J. Catalan Senior Creole Heritage Award is Dr. Ernest Kinchin, Jr. Dr. Kinchin is a trailblazer, a healer, and a leader that has shaped the lives of many in this community. He is a board-certified general surgeon, a fellow of the American College of Surgeons, a member of the Mooser Birch Medical Society and the Elton Ochsner Surgical Society. He has dedicated over 50 years to medicine and has served his community with unwavering commitment. He has been a mentor, a philanthropist, and an advocate for justice. Dr. Kinchin's legacy extends far beyond the operating room. His mission has always been to uplift and inspire, ensuring that future generations have access to education, opportunity, and a strong sense of worth. He is the leader of the Living Legends program in Pride Plaza, one of the first multi-specialty medical clinics by African Americans in the Deep South. Pride Plaza was more than just a medical facility. It symbolizes what could be accomplished through unity. It provided medical care and a model for Black excellence, resilience, and collaboration. This was a space where Black physicians could thrive, mentor, and uplift one another. He served as the first president of the Local Society of the National Medical Association. In 2012, he is honored as a living legend by Joseph Henry Tyler Jr., chapter of the National Medical Association, the only local physician to receive such an honor. In 2029, he received the Louisiana CLI and Limb Salvage Club's Lifetime Achievement Award. In 2021, State Senator Gerald Boudreau honored Dr. Kinchin's distinguished medical career and his service to Louisiana citizens by resolution number 110 that elaborates on many of Dr. Kinchin's accomplishments and contributions. In 2022, Dr. Kinchin received the renowned civil rights activist and freedom rider David Dennis's Lifetime Achievement Award for his alma mater, Dillard University. For over a half a century, Dr. Ernest W. Kinchin Jr. has been more than a surgeon. He has been a trailblazer, a mentor, and a force for change. His extraordinary career is defined not just by the thousands of lives he has saved, but also by his countless individuals he has uplifted through his unwavering commitment to justice. Dr. Kinchin has truly been an outstanding citizen in this community and deserves such accolades. On behalf of the Catalan family, it is our honor to present Dr. Kinchin with the Richard J. Catalan Creole Heritage Award. And just a side note, my grandfather would be so excited to give this to you because you were always a phone call away when we needed to go swimming at your house.
2: Amen, amen, amen. Thank you so much.
1: Thank you.
3: Yes, yes, yes.
1: This is a pleasure.
2: Bonjour, mesdames and messieurs. Had I given more attention to Miss Lucille, my mother's helper, I would have been able to give my entire talk in Creole this morning. The lesson here is that it is our responsibility to use each breath as an opportunity to expand our capacities, never leaving ourselves open to any vulnerabilities. Our responsibility. It is my understanding that to be chosen the honoree of this exemplary Richard J. Catalan Creole Heritage Award comes with very formidable competition. My congratulations to all of the legendary nominees. However, I must admit that the influence of that great committee up there, drinking Creole Bell coffee, my mother, Miss Doris, and Mr. Richard J. Catalan Sr. himself, deciding that I should be the honoree was too great for any of the other nominees to overcome. However, our commitment to the celebration of the Richard J. Catalan Creole Heritage Award is so unwavering that it must continue in perpetuity, making it possible that all nominees will have their turn to receive this prestigious award. My use of the word our heritage has validation because the Creole culture embraces a joie de vivre, the joy of living, in which my father was entwined with such games as pitipia, poker, bourre, and topped off with lots of spirits, of course, that made him a full-pledged Creole. Given the name Joseph, Mr. Catalan's parents probably envisioned that he too would become a great craftsman, as was St. Joseph. Community involvement being a criteria for this award brought me back to my craftsman-like days of building consensus, building a coalition for connecting the injustice of having a dead end street, no man's land, dishonor Dr. King. Despite the gun-carrying neighborhood boss being enraged by my suggestion of renaming something more appropriate to honor Dr. King, I walked from door to door, getting the necessary petition signed that was necessary to make the change. When the boss of the neighborhood got to know me better, he understood that my indubitable effort is never about me. It is always the only way that it should be. Always about us. U.S. The U being for unity that we must never abandon. And the S, the support that we must always have for each other. So the boss, who initially hated my guts for what he viewed as disrupting his kingdom, became the friend who worshiped the ground that I walked on. Honoring Mr. Catalan today gives me the opportunity to continue being the servant that my mother prayed for, tearing down injustice wherever it raises its ugly head. That includes demanding that America becomes more redemptive after 250 years of having its knees on the necks of people of color. In Dr. King's words, America had defaulted on its foundational promises, the Constitution and the Declaration of Independence, by giving black Americans a check marked insufficient funds. We, as Mr. Catalan, must be educators, using the power of unity and of all of our resources to educate every citizen, the entire electorate, to overcome the evils of the cult that blindly worships a lying, cheating, draft-dodging, tax-evading, hateful, vindictive, self-glorifying, insurrection insider who earlier in life had been very determined, obsessed with his efforts to execute 5 black youths who were innocent of a Central Park rape. And as it seems, he spends most of his time plotting as to what his next destructive project will be. He sat in contentment as his insurrectionists vowed to kill his vice president. There seems to be no end to his deranged, reckless, and lawless behavior, as his latest ploy is a scam that would steal nearly $2 billion of your taxpayers' money to award to criminals. Therefore, we must educate all of our citizens to stand firmly against this madness. Just as Mr. Catalan used his tools so effectively, we must use the tool of education to overcome. We have the assurance that the committee up above is praying that we will always be, as was Mr. Catalan, at our very best. The message that the cards given out to you at this moment are meant to remind you of and to give you the determination and the strength to overcome. The bookmarks that you have been given will acquaint you with and give you the pride of our invaluable contributions to society, but remind you that it will take much more than we have received to compensate us for having built this nation on our backs. At the bottom space of your bookmarks, please etch Mr. Catalan's name as one of our great contributors. We must take great pride in being Creoles. However, the devastating cruelty of evil, immorality, and injustice demand that we come more invigorated, recruit more members to utilize the strength of love that gives us power to overcome all existing disparities. The following is the format by which we must attract those recruits, because we still have more mountains to climb.
4: All right, we are going to go ahead and bail out of that a little early because it looks like we got Mike Broussard. He is getting ready to take the stage here as we near the tail end of a Bal du Dimanche once again. You've got a special edition of Quasadi hosted by Julie Babineau of the Babineau Sisters coming up at 3 o'clock. And then La Nation Creole, Welcome Kind Stranger. And that'll get you into your Sunday night with Harpistry with Valerie Green. Hope you're having a great Sunday. And now we're going to get you back to Vermilionville for Bal du Dimanche with Mike Broussard.
5: It's Creole Culture Day. We're going

0: What is that?
1: All right, because he's going to keep rolling. I got to jump in now.
0: I'm so sorry. It's hard to stop us.
1: I know that's right. We don't want you to stop, everybody. Mike Broussard and the New Edition, Zadie Cole. Now, this is a family band, people. Mike Broussard, tell us a little bit about the family legacy of the Broussard.

0: good friends from Ville Platte and Lafayette. We got my boy Greg on keyboard, and we got Luke from right here in Lafayette. But on this scrubboard here is my son Aiden. On the drums, my son Pop. That's Mike Jr. on the bass. And I'm Mike Brusso.
1: I like to call him the Creole Jackson 5, and that's Michael right here in the middle. And congratulations, Aiden, on your graduation, everybody. He's a big boy now. Once again, we are live at Vermilionville here in Lafayette, and we are live on KRVS 88.7 FM. If you have not gotten here yet, you still have time to get here, because while we're going off air at 3 o'clock, the party don't stop till 5, all right? Y'all ready to keep dancing? The people listening are going to think we are taking a nap. I said, are y'all ready to keep dancing? All right, what's the next one, Mike?
0: We're going to do a little bit more for y'all right here.
1: Ooh, a classic. I know.

0: All right, let's keep it going. You guys, get on the flow, get on the flow. Take it away, Mike.
1: Yes, indeed. I want to take the time while we live. For each of y'all who don't know, about eight, 9 months ago, I was in a head-on collision. And I'm shaking back from that. I was on the bed. I only could move just my hands. And I want to say thank you, Lord, for having me here. And look, thank y'all for being here. All my supporters right here. But I got a question right here. If y'all feeling good, say yeah.

dancers, y'all looking good. A packed floor is what we like to see here on the Bal du Dimanche. You have been listening to Mike Broussard and New Edition Zydeco at Bal du Dimanche live from Vermilionville on Creole Culture Day on KRVS. 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Radio that sounds like home. A public service of the University of Louisiana at Lafayette. Thank y'all for showing up, and please continue to support us. I'm your host, Lauren Richard, a.k.a. Loli. And for those of you listening on the radio, we'll see you next time. The band will keep playing until 5 this afternoon, and Creole Culture Day is going to keep going until 5. So there's still time to come on down and dance. And at 3 o'clock, we have a tea-on making workshop in the cooking school right over here. And back there in the schoolhouse, Zydeco Israel is doing a Mardi Gras Indian presentation. So y'all go check all of that out and come back and dance some more. Thank y'all again.

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1: 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I'm Megan Constantin. I'm so happy to introduce a segment that will air the first full weekend of each month during Encore's time slot. It's called Quasadi, hosted by Julie Babineau. Join Julie as she gives you a chance to connect with and hear stories from culture bearers in various roles who actively keep Louisiana culture alive. Stay tuned. I'll be back in the air chair next week.

0: That was Junior Melanson with Having Fun, and we sure did this episode of Kwasa D. You are tuned into Kwasa D. I'm your host, Julie Babineau. Kwasa D aims to celebrate the people of Acadiana who are prolonging and promoting Louisiana culture. Today, we have a part one of a two-part series with Kylie Griffin and Gracie Babineau talking about being songwriters and creating new French music. As always, any music played is favorite songs or artist from the person or people being interviewed. 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
1: Thank you so much for joining us today on Encore. We are with Miss Kylie Griffin and Miss Gracie Babineau of Vermilion Parish, and they are here to talk about songwriting and being songwriters of Vermilion Parish and creating new music. 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
2: My relationship to Vermilion is where I was born, in Kaplan. I'm from Erat, though, but I just love it. I grew up farming crawfish in Pecan Island.
3: Is that Abram Memorial Hospital?
2: Oh, I don't know.
3: Is that what it's called? Abram Memorial?
2: I don't know.
3: My mama would know.
2: Yeah. You're cutting this out, you know?
3: I just had to say it, though.
2: Okay. Oh, I don't know.
4: It's the only hospital in Kaplan.
3: Yeah, I feel like.
2: It is. Yeah. It's just that in the nursing home.
4: You're right by the baseball.
2: I was. Jason, too.
3: Wow.
2: Yeah. Yeah. So, yeah, you know, my roots are here. I never thought about music, though, necessarily, until I got older and realized that it's a huge part of who we are. And being a musician, that's a great way to express ourselves. And I feel like Vermilion Parish is kind of, I would say underrepresented, but kind of like the underdog sometimes. But there's a ton of good musicians that have come out of Vermilion.
3: I agree with that. So did you start more band music, or was it always traditional?
2: I did start in band, yeah.
1: What was your band instrument? This will tell me all I need to know about you.
2: Oh, gosh. Okay, well, it's tricky, though, because I feel like with instruments, it reflects your personality a lot.
1: I agree.
2: But, see, my mom did not want me to have that. So I was forced into playing flute, which is very much not like me. And I was like, please let me play the trumpet. Please, please, please. But at the time, we just couldn't afford it. So that didn't happen. And 3 years later, my mom did. Like, I was in high school and everybody was so supportive of me playing that, and it took off so quickly. And then French Horn, my senior year. And it wasn't until the UL Tradition of Music program that, you know, with band, sometimes you can only go so far with the way that it's taught, and you need a large amount of people to sustain that sort of environment. But at home, I taught myself keyboard, and I would write songs at home all the time.
1: Yeah.
2: I just never had support in doing that. Mm-hmm. And I felt like I could never finish a song, because in my head, every song had to follow the structure of a pop song.
1: Yeah.
2: And the way you sang had to be in the same style. And so I would write, you know, these verses and choruses, but my, I guess, hiccup was always the bridge. And
4: You have to have one.
2: As a middle school student, you know, in my head, in high school too, I would do it. That's what I thought.
1: Mm-hmm.
2: And it wasn't until I started in the trad music program at UL that I realized, oh, wait, I don't need all this. Like, the accordion sings and has its part, and then I sing.
1: Right.
2: And we just feed back and forth. Like, that's it. So that really gave me my confidence to go back into that songwriting process that I did when I was a kid, and feel good about it.
3: Shout out Dr. Chad.
1: Yeah, Chad Huva.
3: There are no rules when it comes to traditional music. Or if anything, very little rules. You just play.
1: You just play.
2: Yeah.
3: And you, Gracie?
1: And you, Gracie, what is your connection to Vermilion, music, songwriting? I know I could probably answer this for you, but I'm going to let you do your own talking.
4: Okay. So, me and Julie are from Forkett Island. So, we're from
5: Southern Vermilion Parish, Forked Island, and Cow Island. There is a difference. And I guess the connection is just that all of our family is from here. You know, we've most of our life has been in Southern Vermilion Parish. We had a brief tenure on the north side in Covington, but we all ended up back here, and it's my favorite place in the whole entire world.
3: And music. How did you start music? Playing on the table, pretending you were a country singer?
5: So, well, yes, I did love Oh Brother, Where Art Thou? And you're going to talk about me being up on the table, but you was right there with me, right on the side of me. But I started, I guess my first introduction to like French music and the French language that I can remember was at FIEB in first grade. We had Miss Judy Broussard as our teacher, and it was before like, I guess French immersion and stuff was maybe a bigger thing, but Miss Judy, she took it upon herself to teach all of her first graders how to count all the way to 100 in French, you know, Christmas songs, all our colors, our days of the week. I do remember that I was the first one to count from 1 to 100 in French in my whole class, and I got an alligator pencil. And yes, but that was my first sort of memory of learning Cajun music and learning Cajun French. And I loved it so much. That was my favorite thing ever. But I started playing Cajun music a few years later, maybe not even a few years, in 2005, after Hurricane Rita. We were staying with some family after the hurricane, and one of the people in the house was learning how to play the accordion. And me and Julie, I feel like we tell this story all the time, but we didn't have too much else to do. Besides what you say, Julie, Minesweeper on the computer.
3: Yeah, the pinball.
5: And then the exercise ball. Do you remember that exercise ball we'd play with? But the other thing was the accordion. And I knew what it was. Like, I had heard it before. Mom and them, we always listened to K-Maw and stuff on the radio, especially Paul. And so I was like, well, you know, that kind of looks fun with all those buttons. And, you know, you push in and out. And it's also very loud, which I liked that about it too. And so I started playing accordion like that. And then 20 years later, I'm still playing it. Yeah.
1: So what is your experience being a musician from Vermilion Parish? Is there anything that sets you apart, sets you different, or that you feel that being from this area has given you that sets your music apart from maybe an artist from Lafayette?
2: I don't know much about the differences musically between the areas, but the areas are different. For instance, growing up, I went to Delcom before I moved to Erath. Some people don't know that. But I
5: won't tell nobody.
2: Well, here I am on the radio telling everybody. Yeah, when they hear La Louisiana, they hear me rap, I'll say, well, that's the Delcom in me, you know, that's my shrimp boots. But, you know, I would tell people, well, I have a Erath address, like I live in Erath, but I had a Delcom phone number. So mm-hmm. How does that work? But there's a thing about, there's just something about being where you're from. You can't be from other places.
5: Yeah.
2: Like I would never say, we laugh because I said I was born in Kaplan. And then I quickly told you I'm not from Kaplan.
5: Yeah.
2: You know what I mean? But it's like, and this is not talking bad about any other place. Mm-hmm. I just feel like people, they feel at home, and people are a certain way, just like the language and the dialects are different in different areas.
5: Yes.
2: So I think musically, I don't really feel that there's a difference in that way, but maybe in the way that we talk or the way that we carry ourselves. I always thought that we were like coastal Cajuns.
5: Yes.
2: But you know, when people talk about the Cootie or the Mardi Gras and stuff like that, like we don't really do that too much down here. Yes, of course, we're bringing it back for the kids and trying to preserve the culture. And I think it's important, but it wasn't until a few years ago, I started to realize, wait, like there's Prairie Cajuns. And like my grandma was actually from Cutoff, mm-hmm. and my grandpa was from Bacon Island. And it's just like the coastal people are a different type of people. They're the fishermen, you know, they out in the water on the marsh, they go hunting, all the kids that we taught for years with the duck calls, you know. And so I also feel like there's this air about people in Vermilion. Like there's a saying, I was saying it at Hideaway on Friday. You could tell a Cajun from a mile away, but to their face, you can't tell them nothing. Like, they just so stubborn, they don't listen.
5: I love that. I'm like,
2: so I know you should. So I feel like musically, I feel like you can't, like, don't tell me nothing. Mm-hmm. My music's going to come out the way that it comes out. And the only person who's going to change something about it, if they don't like it, is me. Mm-hmm. If I don't like it, then I'll change it.
5: Right.
2: And I kind of feel the same way about your music, Gracie, like, or the Papineau Sisters music. You can hear in the sound that it's different and unapologetic.
3: Right.
5: Well, I would say that because I know that, and maybe it's coming from writing music from such a young age, combined with the fact that our parents didn't really listen to Cajun music. So there was this fusion already around us when it came to music. And so whenever we first started writing, I mean, very early when we started playing, 10, you know, 11 years old, maybe earlier, you're going to try to tell a 10-year-old what she can and can't do when she writes her little song in the room, you know? But you know what I'm saying? I know.
2: Right. And you want to be supportive. You know, especially with a young child, you don't.
3: Expressing their emotions, that's a big thing.
5: Yeah. And so they're like, I think that's a great way that you put it, is that we write what we like. And hopefully someone else likes it too. But at the end of the day, we're the ones that have to live with and love the songs that we end up writing.
2: Right. And you're being very vulnerable.
5: Oh, for sure.
2: Putting that music out there.
5: For sure.
2: So, and then I think too, if you're playing with a band like we do, the band members love it too.
5: Right.
2: So, you know, and you're doing this as friends. It's not like, we briefly mentioned these pop stars earlier, but they are doing it for money and fame and to go for, and maybe that's not how they started, but that's usually the route that they take. And what we do, you know, we're not here trying to be famous.
5: Right.
2: We're living our culture and trying to preserve it for the next generation and just have fun.
5: Yeah. And I would say too, that, you know, the difference between Vermilion Parish music and being a musician versus Lafayette, I think that especially Vermilion Parish, like, you know, South, it was so isolated for a long time and like from the rest of, you know, the big cities, that a lot of the musicians there, they were doing exactly kind of what we're doing. They were making music that they liked and then playing it for the people around them. And so there was this sort of isolation, but not in a bad way, to, how do you say? There wasn't a lot of people to mimic. You know, there wasn't all of this exposure to a lot of these different Cajun musicians that were coming through. You know, a lot of the influence that I've found in Vermilion Parish music comes from Texas. It comes from, you know, swing, Texas swing and country music and things like that. But in terms of the Cajun music, it was just you were playing what you liked. You were playing what your neighbors liked. And, you know, I heard.
3: Can I dance to it? Yes or no?
5: Yes. But in other places, maybe like in Lafayette, there was so much more people and there was so much more material to kind of copy. And I don't say it in a bad way, but just you had more access. So
2: I think so too. Vermilion Parish has a lot of blues. You know, like when I think about the way Jason plays harmonica.
5: I know.
2: I mean, in both of our groups.
5: I know.
2: it's like I just had that realization.
5: Yeah.
2: It's not your typical traditional Cajun harmonica playing, which I love, by the way.
5: Yes.
2: But it's just Jason. And I can't tell Jason, oh, well, you need to be this certain way. And every musician brings to the group their own personality, their musical, you know, personality. And I think with most of the people being, Jason's from Vermilion Parish as well. And he's older than us. So he grew up listening to a lot of different types of music as well. But, you know, there was a lot of swamp pop here, too.
5: I love swamp pop. And I love swamp pop.
2: I feel like all of that, though, kind of plays into the ecosystem of the musical.
3: There's more than just Cajun music coming from Vermilion Parish. There is so much.
2: Yeah.
3: There is, like, even in the past musicians.
5: Yes.
3: Sammy Kershaw. I was listening to his songs today. He's a like big time country artist.
5: Yeah, like, and we love Sammy Kershaw.
3: Just great country.
5: Yeah.
3: And it's so exciting that there is so much different music coming from Vermilion Parish. It's not just what we think of as Cajun.
5: Yes.
2: I just had this realization too. Like, we're sitting here talking about Vermilion, but the whole state of Louisiana is just like, oh my God. Like, we're so spoiled with music that we can divide it into areas and talk about what musicians come from this little pocket of the state. But I think people here, we're spoiled and accustomed to it. It's funny that we can even sit down and discuss differences between places. That's actually a very beautiful and unique thing to do.
5: I never thought about it like that, but it's true.
2: Yeah, Greg, at home, the kids have been listening to the Cupid Shuffle and dancing, of course. Yeah. And I said, he's from Louisiana. He's from like Lafayette. And Greg had no idea. I'm like, really? Dude, if you would look up how many people, I mean, there's a guy, I don't know if he's from Lotel or maybe that area that just came out with that, some with the horses.
3: Oh, a dance?
2: Yeah. It's like,
5: I guess
3: boots on the ground.
5: Y'all would know because y'all are around children.
2: I don't know. You might have to cut out this part.
5: But, well, I just found out. I found out that Frank Ocean went to UL.
3: Yes. One of my kids told me that today.
5: And I love Frank Ocean, and he went to UL. So,
3: there's something in the water. Like, definitely, and it's probably not good.

0: That was two originals from our guests today. The first one was La Louisiane from Poisson Rouge, written by Miss Kylie Griffin, and Hey La Ba by the Babineau Sisters, written by Gracie Babineau. Your next episode of Kwasa D will air on July 4th and 5th. 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
1: Thank you for joining us on Kwasa D. We are with Miss Kylie and Miss Gracie, Kylie Griffin and Gracie Babineau of Vermilion Parish, talking about songwriting today. Miss Gracie, why do you write? I know that's a really broad question, but essentially the bottom line is, why do you write music? And what kind of music do you like to write the best?
2: Okay, so I think that there are, for me, two parts to why I write music. The first one is that it's in my brain. Do you know, like, it's something, it's a way that my brain works. It's a way that I process emotions, and my medium for feeling things is through songwriting. And so there's the first part. It's a very personal sort of need for me to do. But the second thing is that I think that songwriting and the words and the music is the most efficient, but also the most powerful way to share our culture. I think that someone might not like the food. You know?
3: No.
2: Well, I know. But, you know, there's just... You might not want to learn French, or you might not want to learn how to play, or you might not want to learn how to cook, or you might not want to fish, or whatever. These different aspects of Cajun culture that are so near and dear and are so important, but it's very easy to listen. It's very easy to listen to music. And inside that song, you can put, you know, little words or phrases that are entrenched in these different areas. Of Cajun culture, prairie, swamp. I always tell people we marsh Cajuns.
4: And yes, we do have
2: webbed feet. But the history, you can put history into the song. You can put advocacy into the song. You can put so much. And so I think it's just such a wonderful art form and such an accessible way for people to share and to remember and to pass on Cajun culture.
1: Miss Kylie, why do you write? Why do you write songs? And what kind of songs would you say you write?
3: Well, I will have to piggyback off of what Gracie said, because I think as musicians, it is true that it lives in your head. You probably bop around to it. Making rhymes up all the time, you know? Mm-hmm. So my
4: you just did. Oh, did rhymes up all the time.
3: All the time's up. Yeah. Oh my God. I love it so much. But the other thing you said, which I agreed with, was a form of therapy. Music could be happy and joyful, and like you just want to dance, right? Mm-hmm. A lot of our music, if you can't dance to a song of ours, like I don't want to play it. Or it has to be the right tempo that people can dance and enjoy, because that's part of the culture. But I will say there has been many times where I have been upset about something, and writing songs and getting it out has been my therapy. Mm-hmm. And then I feel better about it. So one of those songs is Pauvre Bête for me. And I won't say, you know, too much about it, but I will say that after I wrote it, I felt so good.
2: Or what I found too is that you have a song in your head and you're writing the lyrics, and then all of a sudden you're like, oh, that was what was bothering me. Like it was able to like put a name to what you were feeling that you didn't really realize that was the problem or that was the emotion.
3: Yeah. And it's just kind of like it leaves.
2: Yeah.
3: Those emotional things that you deal with. But I think some of the songs that I write too, they're all very different. And I think maybe that's a reason, because of the therapy aspect of it. Every song comes across as being different.
2: Yeah.
3: So of course, like I will say like, oh, I would love to write a waltz, but sometimes those songs I just can't finish. But whenever there's a message or there's a feel, like it's going to come out, and I'm going to make sure that it comes out, because it has to. It's going to make me feel better. But you know, we've written songs that sound a little bit more like the slow two-step Creole type mm-hmm. sound. That one was about dancing and forgetting, and that was based off a situation that I had dealt with. I told you about Pauvre Bête, La Louisiane, mm-hmm. and the rap just comes full force, and people are usually like, whoa, what is this? But that's what I was feeling when I lost my grandma, and
1: yeah.
3: I lost the French, most, you know, the majority, 80% of it. Mm-hmm. That's what I was feeling at that time. And looking back, it's so powerful and it's so meaningful and it's still here, but I can look at it and say, like, this is, I got it out.
1: Yeah.
3: I said what I needed to say through music. You Only Love Me Sometimes, a slow tune.
1: Yeah.
3: You know, other artists though do that. Taylor Swift, they'll say don't date her. She'll break up with you, write a song about it.
1: Yeah.
3: Yeah.
2: Sure. I think I feel so blessed to be a songwriter in Louisiana who's Cajun, because we have a wonderful reason to write music.
3: We do.
2: We have, you know.
3: And Cajun.
4: What's that reason, Gracie?
2: Well, because we're sharing something that is so unique and so singular to this place that I just feel like there's almost a mission behind it, that it can always incite that sort of passion to be able to write something and to try to make it as good as possible. But we also live in a place that just loves music.
3: Yeah. The people here, like, they don't take anything seriously.
2: No.
3: But at the same time, they do, but in the most unserious way.
2: Yeah.
3: So, like, it was Kevin Reese was telling me about maybe his uncle that fought in the world war and was dying and then was making jokes on his deathbed.
2: Yeah.
3: But, like, that's how people are here. Or the girl that got arrested and fled the jail mm-hmm. recently, and it was right before Mardi Gras season. They were like, girl, go get your king cake. But, like, that is Louisiana for you. It yeah. is. Like, everybody wants to have fun. And music could be such a way to be ridiculous and yes. inside jokes, like Monkey and the Baboon, uh-huh. like You Got a Chicken on the Run. I mean,
2: yeah,
3: those songs, like, there's just so much play in the culture.
2: Yes.
3: And even when you're being serious, you can get it out in such a unique but good way.
2: Yes.
3: It doesn't, not everything has to be like dramatic, I guess.

0: to do? I said, well, you know, fill up your bathtub with some water in case, you know, you lose that. I said, get your snacks, get some alcohol, you know, make sure you have a battery powered radio or something that you can, you know. And they were like, what about the windows? What about that? I said, no, don't worry about that.
1: What about them?
0: Yeah, what about them? So
1: you got to open them so you can see.
0: I know.
1: Oh, I love it. Fun. I want to be outside. I want to experience the hurricane. Oh, like, yeah. I know it's not safe, but like, I'm so impressed by it.
2: Hot, humid wind.
0: Yeah.
2: That is just like, I don't know. If you've never been outside in a hurricane, you wouldn't know what you're talking about.
0: Yeah.
2: But like, it's,
0: or that, you know,
2: it's like warm. It's like a hug, but also so exciting. Bad. Like, yeah. I might get blown away.
0: There's like this, not something that I've actually always wanted to write a song about, but there's this stillness that happens right before a hurricane, like in the air. It's heavy.
1: But also in the town when people evacuate.
0: Yes.
1: It's the ghost town type thing.
0: Yes.
1: That is spooky.
0: It is. And then I've always thought after the hurricane. So after the hurricane passes, it's like also very silent but different. And all you hear is like generators, you know, running if you're lucky enough to have one. It's almost, you know how people talk about liminal spaces of like the airport. I don't know why I said airport, but the airport, that you, it's just an odd space in time. I've always felt that way about hurricanes.
1: I'll just add into that writing songs is like this, like such deep thinking, but like you're serious, but not serious.
0: Yes.
1: You know what I mean? But it's, I don't know. It's unique.

0: talk about the songwriting process that both of you go through. I know that y'all both write in both French and English. Is there a different process for each, or essentially what does your process look like when you have, you know, that just rhyme that comes into your head or that melody that comes into your head? Miss Kylie?
1: I think it's kind of twofold. Maybe one of the biggest questions is, are

0: You're gonna write it in French or English. And I know with French, like I'm probably intermediate, but and then I know that I'm not perfect, but what I tell myself is you do what you can with the cards that you were dealt, you know. And growing up, yes, we were around French, but you know, it wasn't our first language like the older generations were. But I try to do it right, especially if it's a very a story-like tune or soulful or meaningful. But a lot of the dance tunes that are just kind of like upbeat and fun, they're not maybe so serious. I find myself doing a lot of that more in English. But if I want to tell a story, a lot of times it's in French. And then the other, that's one question that I have to sit with, and figure out. And you know, I want to do more in French. But sometimes English just comes across depending on the style. Like, what's a song? Do Your Own Thing. I had, you know, bopping around in my head. Let's get it crunk. Let's get it cray. Well, it was already in English when it came in my head, you know, and not every song process is like that. So for me, there's three different steps. Not steps, that's wrong. There's three different ways that I can approach songwriting, and every song happens differently. For that song, that's the only one that I had lyrics first.
1: Really?
0: And then I have to go back and say, okay, well, the next thing I needed chords. But I'm very particular because I don't like just the major, you know, 1-5. So I'm like, I'll ask Greg to make it a little funky, you know. I want it to sound a certain way, especially with the lyrics. It needs to match the feel of the tune and what we're trying to portray. And then the last thing I did on that song was the accordion part. But in other tunes, sometimes the accordion comes first. And then I always go to Greg second for chords, and then I'll do my lyrics. But so the three ways are lyrics first, instrumental first, and then sometimes it's chords first. I don't know that I do that too often because to make up chords and then have to play a melody on top of it, and it just seems the least authentic to me.
1: I know what you mean. Because a chord is almost like a foundation. So you can play around on top of it. I mean, I don't think it's cheating or anything of you, but I understand because it's hard to pick out a melody from chords.
0: It
1: It's the other
0: is.
1: way around.
0: And I guess because, you know, Greg and I are married and live together, if he's playing something and it sounds really cool and he likes it, sometimes he'll tell me, oh, like I have this chord progression, you know, like let's work on it. Let's figure something out. And I think the problem with me is I oftentimes can't do it if I feel pressure. And when he's the one providing the foundation and I feel pressure, like I need to come up with something right now and on the spot, I don't function in that setting. I write songs alone by myself because like we were talking about being vulnerable. Like I really need to sit with it alone and be able to process and do my therapy or whatever I'm trying to do, which has made it hard, difficult with kids to find the time to do it. So I feel like that has slowed down a little bit for me. But yeah, that's basically the process.
1: That's so funny because you said that the lyrics rarely ever like come first. That's what comes first for me all the time, is that the lyrics will come first. Whenever we first started writing music, it was English that would come, and then I would go ask my grandpa to like help me, you know, because I wanted it to be in French, but more importantly, I wanted it to be his French. So our French, like I wanted it to be Forked Island French or Pecan Island French. But then gradually, I know the first song that I ever wrote that came in English, in French first, was Charpentier. That was the first song I ever wrote that was immediately in French. I didn't have to translate at all. And since then, it's been, I always write in French first. But our process, and I always say our because me and Julie, we write together. Lyrics will always come first for me. And then I will go and I'll say, Julie, I have these words, and I'll sing it for her. And she is just, I love the way her brain musically works because she will not do the 1-5. she would be like, oh, I think there's this here, or I think there might be this here, or whatever. And so she'll put a chord progression, or even more often, you'll do a bass line. So we'll skip the chords completely.
0: I know, it's true.
1: You'll write the bass line.
2: That's what we did with Cornelius.
1: Yes. So we just kind of
2: talk about? Yeah.
1: We just did a song for in conjunction with the traditional music ensemble at UL that was using some nature recordings from the Atchafalaya Basin, and a few musicians, we all took a snippet of the nature recordings, and then we were supposed to write a song that was inspired by whatever was happening. And me and Julie listened to it separately, and we both chose the one with the frogs.
0: The wawarons?
1: Yes. You know, the
0: that's because y'all da, da,
1: oh
0: island.
1: My God. I was going to say, both of us were like, oh, that's immediately.
0: That's what I went do to every night growing up.
1: You know,
0: up.
1: Yeah. Or going back in the house after the sun was going down, mm-hmm. and you trying to get to the house. It's just that sound. And so we listened to it, and we were just kind of listening to the frogs, trying to figure out what we wanted to do. And I know I was in the shower, and I was like, oh, I had a little snippet of the melody. And I just was like, I think this is what the melody should be, and this is what the lyrics of that chorus should be. And I know I sent you a voice note. And I think I remember being like, I'm so sorry if this sounds so crazy and insane. But I sent it to her, and she was like, okay, come over next week. And then we just played it, and I don't know. I think that that's a lot of the reason why our music sounds the way that our music sounds, is that you and I have very different preferences in terms of what we listen to in our free time, but we've grown up playing together. And so there's this sort of, she knows exactly what I'm looking for. And vice versa. But then also, we've grown up writing songs together. And so then it's just kind of blossomed into its own little style.
0: I agree with the bass lines, though. That's,
1: isn't that? Yeah.
0: I didn't mention this, but you and Greg, Julie and Greg both play bass. Yes. So that's another thing. But teamwork, girl.
1: I know.
0: It's not always just one-sided.
3: This is Kwasa D, and I'm your host, Julie Babineau. I am with Miss Kylie Griffin and Gracie Babineau today, two songwriters from Vermilion Parish. Our last question today is, do you have any influences, people who write or have written in the past music that you feel like come out in your music?
1: Who's that dog for, Julie?
0: Watch that dog, y'all. Sorry.
1: You gotta keep that in, Julie Ryan. Do you want me? So I have a few off the top of my head that I would say are music or songwriting influences. The first one is Belton Richard. Mm-hmm. I think that whenever I think about the Cajun music, like the traditional Cajun music, which is such a loaded term that I dislike, but whenever I think about original Cajun music for me, it's people like Belton Richard. It is people like Wayne Toups, not Nathan Abshire or Dewey Balfa. And we learned those later. But I think Belton had such a way of incorporating the popular music of his time. And then, I mean, A Nos Va Dormir is a beautiful song. That is just, it's gorgeous. And so in terms of Cajun music, I would say probably Belton Richard. But then on the other side, I would have to say like Bob Dylan has been a huge influence. I think he's an absolute genius. Bonnie Raitt as well. I think that she's amazing as well. And so I kind of grab from anybody, but I really just will listen to the song. And if I like a line, I like the line. So
0: what about you? Yeah. I mean, I also grew up listening to Wayne Toups. I think we all did. It's just part of that, that we're just that generation that grew up on him when it was new, something mm-hmm. that, you know, and it makes you move, you know?
1: Yes. It's exciting.
0: Right. But I think too, what's kind of sad but also very beautiful is that a lot of times we don't have women to look up to.
1: I agree.
0: But we are those now.
1: That's crazy.
0: The next generation. Yeah. So, you know, having recordings, like I think about Julie, the kids that you teach, the little girls.
1: Right.
0: They look up to you. I know that they do. And I know that whenever I taught them, same. And, you know, I know that we don't see ourselves as that because we just do it for the love of our culture. And the kids we love, you know, they're just like our babies.
1: Yes.
0: So you don't think like, oh, I'm their role model. Like that's too rigid. It's not a relationship like that, but they're going to have women to look up to that we didn't. You know, most of the women come from our generation.
1: Right.
0: And I learned playing in Zadie Cobain at UL, we're playing all these tunes, right, that were recorded by men. And I had to seek out other accordions in different keys because I couldn't sing.
1: You can't sing it. It's too low.
0: It is.
1: Yes.
0: Or it gets to the point where it's too high. Like, it just depends.
1: Yes.
0: And so for me, I don't think that yes, I listen to Wayne Tubes. I listen to all the great Lee Benoit, you know.
1: Oh, I love
0: Lee Benoit. Wait, doesn't he have the boogie shoes? You know, you're talking about the modern.
1: Yes, and Junior Melanson with Having Fun. Oh,
0: yeah. Yes. So listen, and I taught some of the kids at ERATH how to line dance to that a while back.
1: I love that.
0: And then Addison Broussard, she asked me, she wanted to dance to it or something. I said, girl, tell me what songs you want to learn and we're going to try to figure it out. And I mentioned that one to her and she loved to dance to it so much. She was like, yes. So she played it for Allstate and it's just,
1: that is so cool.
0: It is so great that, you know, we have those relationships with them, but, I don't think like growing up, like I didn't have that, but you're influenced by all the music around you. So it doesn't have to be like this mushy type story. Like, oh, this person was my idol or whatever. It doesn't have to be like that. I mean, when I think about La Louisiana, I hear Alicia Keys and Jay-Z.
1: Right.
0: You know, like, yes. That's what we grew up listening to. So, yeah.

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1: 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It is Sunday, so I like to put a little bit of Jesus in there. So we got Running for Jesus, the name of this song. Zydeco remix with a taste of Creole. This is Beatrice, Lady Beatrice Ward and the Angelic Voices with J. Paul Jr. Y'all gonna like this one. Some Zydeco gospel for you.

my late great big brother there, Joe Hall. That was Joe Hall, y'all, with a song called Trace de Mon Bouguet, a very popular Cajun song here. And y'all know how we like to mix the Cajun and Creole all together, because in the long run, it's all Creole. And that's a great tune right there, very popular amongst the Cajuns. I'm going to take y'all down into the, y'all know I like to mix it up, so I'm going to take y'all down to the Antilles and play all this group called Acoustic Zouk. And this song is called Setai. Acoustic Zouk. Zouk is a great style of music from the Antilles, and it sounds a lot like this.

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Let's keep it Antillean, la musique des Antilles, de Emilien Antilles, Don Juan.

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I want to move into Haiti now. Y'all know I got a lot of respect for our Creole cousins and the culture of Haiti, as it has a great influence on South Louisiana. And I want to start with some traditional Haitian music by the Ensemble de Weber Sico, a chanson qui s'appelle Prends Courage.

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You deserve all the glory is the name of the song.

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Oh, yeah. Let's keep on moving on this hot Sunday and keep this Louisiana heat going and keep the Creole spice going down dans la musique. Avec mon grand frère de la musique Zarico, la musique Cajun, la musique tout quelque chose bon et créole. C'est Horace Trahan avec Olsen Express. Same knife cut the sheep, cut the goat.

0: I fast he look who toy I don't cool. 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
1: Oh, yeah, yeah. Mo connais pas. 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Qui m'en va faire con couteau à mon cou? Well, I could be back on Guadeloupe. Un gentil français. And that's where they got a lot of influence on Creole culture, too. Because of the development of Creole culture there in Guadeloupe, there's these Afro styles that came out of the slaves. Like what we have here, we have what we call Jire music. Well, this is called Guoka. And it's a very beautiful style of music from Guadeloupe. And my little boy, my son, is Guadeloupean. And his family is very steeped in this style of music. Check it out, Guoka.

Mes amis, Gwoka. La bonne musique, Gwoka. That's some very, very deep Creole rhythm going on there. Let's move on. Let's keep it in Guadeloupe, as a matter of fact, with mon ami Narcisse Boucard. A song called Aïe Chaché. C'est un bon meringue à l'accordéon, spécialement pour vous autres. Some good Guadeloupean Creole accordion.

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1: Mes amis! 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

0: le grand fondateur, le parrain de la musique cajun et de la musique zydeco les deux. 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Now let's get into some Keith Frank to pick it up with my big brother in Zydeco. Something called Oh Bye Bye.
1: All right, y'all. Thank y'all for listening here. Cowboy Nightclub tonight. Gonna give y'all something like this.

les amis. Ça, c'était mon ami Keith Frank and the Swallows Article Band. But what you just heard, that was before this last song. But what you just heard was La Conexión Creole, the Creole Connection. C'est Keith Frank with the Creole Connection. La Vase à mon grand-père. La Vase à mon grand-père. That means my grandfather's waltz. It was grandfather that was the one that made that melody popular back in the old days. Y'all may be familiar with it also. It became popular more amongst the Cajuns through Dewey Balfa, a song that he wrote some words called Shad Basset. I want to tell y'all, I'm happy y'all came and joined me again. I'm here every Sunday, 4 to 5. La Nation Creole. Au revoir, mes amis, et lâche pas la patate. Votre ami Cédric Watson.

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0: settle in at Jukes, Cantinas, and Ballrooms every Saturday at 4 p.m. as we find the sweet spot where country meets soul, Tejano meets swamp pop, and Conjunto meets Zydeco. 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
6: Give a man a fish, they say, and he'll eat for a day. 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That's how the old cliche goes anyway. It's often attributed to the Bible or an ancient Chinese proverb or even one of Aesop's fables, but it actually comes from a novel written around the turn of the 20th century. Hello, kia go il shiv, and you're very welcome, kind strangers, to another episode of the show. I'm your host, Tony Darvin, coming to you from lovely Sportsman's Paradise right here in Lafayette, Acadie, here on KRVS 88.7 FM and myirishradio.com. And if you haven't guessed it yet, this week's episode is all about fishing, the fishermen and women, the rivers and seas, the songs, stories, and traditions that we've all grown up around, all connected to one of humanity's oldest pursuits. So whether it's casting a fly on a salmon river in Ireland, hauling nets from the Atlantic off the coast of Scotland, fishing the bayous and salt marshes of southwest Louisiana, or simply sitting on a riverbank with your trusty rod and a bit of patience, there's definitely something about fishing that captures our imagination. Most of us can remember the first fish we ever caught, and probably the person who was standing beside us when we caught it. So this week, we're going to explore sea shanties, fishing songs, tales of great fish and fishermen, river lore, Celtic mythology, and maybe even a magical fish or two. So grab your gear, your bait, and your tackle, and let's cast off into the rivers, bays, and lakes, and see what we all can catch.

That was the wonderful John Doyle there with the song called North Sea Holes, delivered in his unique and finely crafted style. John, of course, first made his name with the groundbreaking band Sullis and has since played and recorded with the likes of Susan McKeown, Eamon O'Leary, The Alt, Michael McGoldrick and many others. These days, he's regarded as one of the finest guitar players, singers and accompanists in Irish traditional music. In fact, he's on the road right now doing a solo tour of the United States. So if he's coming anywhere near your neck of the woods over the next week or two, do yourself a favour and go see him. Before that, we opened the programme with a lovely tune called Otter Cove from the Irish band Howley, featuring brothers David and Martin Howley, who many of you will know from the band Wee Banjo 3. That recording comes from their recent EP, Hideaway, released earlier this year. I thought it was a perfect way to set the scene for this week's journey into the world of fishing, fishermen, rivers, ocean songs and stories. Fishing, as you know, is one of the oldest activities humankind has ever known. Long before there were roads, farms or cities, there were people standing on riverbanks, casting lines into rivers and estuaries and heading off into dangerous stormy seas in search of a haul. And wherever fishermen gathered, tall tales were told, songs were sang, and superstitions were meticulously followed. So the next hour or so, we're going to cast our lines into these waters and see what we can catch. And it's really good fishing weather right now, so let's cast off.

They say if you give a man a fish, he'll eat for a day. But if you teach a man to fish, then he's gonna get a fishing license, but he doesn't have any money. So he's gonna get a job, and he has to get into the Social Security system and pay taxes. And now you're gonna audit the pork sucker, because he's not really good with math. You pull the IRS van up to your house, he'll take all your shit, because you were just worried about eating a fish, and you couldn't even cook the fish because you needed a permit for an open flame. And then the health department is gonna start asking you a lot of questions about where are you gonna dump the scales and the guts. This is not a sanitary environment. And ladies and gentlemen, if you get sick of it all at the end of the

The Clancy Brothers with Tommy Macon, renowned for bringing Irish work songs and folk songs to audiences all over the world. They were masters of ballads, work songs, and songs of the sea. That was their rousing version of the old sea shanty, Haul Away Joe. The Clancys came from Carrick and Shore in County Waterford, while Tommy Macon was from Cady, a small town in the Orchard County of Armagh. Together, they helped keep alive many of the songs and traditions that grew out of Ireland's fishing communities and seafaring history. And before that, we had the lovely playing there of the mighty Verena Cummins and Julie Langan up Mayo with a fine set of reels, starting with the fly fishing reel into Michael Tennyson's and finishing with Burke's reel. And that's from their 2000 recording, Found Cui. And sandwiched in the middle of all that was the hilarious Doug Stanhope giving his own modern twist on the old saying, give a man a fish. Now, speaking of fish, have you ever heard the story of Finn McCool and the Salmon of Knowledge? Well, if not, let me fill you in. One of the more famous, curious, and enduring stories in all of Irish mythology is the tale of Finn McCool and the Salmon of Knowledge. Fionn, founder of the Fianna, was a warrior, hunter, leader, and hero. But more than his strength or skill in battle, became renowned for his wisdom. He could settle disputes, solve difficult problems, and see truths that others missed. The story of how he gained that wisdom is one of the great treasures of Irish folklore. As a young boy, Fionn was sent to study under an old poet and druid named Finnegas. Finnegas had devoted much of his life to a single quest: to catch and eat the Salmon of Knowledge on Bradán Fasa, as it's known in Irish. The salmon lived in the sacred waters of the River Boyne. Nearby stood the mystical well of Shagas, surrounded by 9 hazel trees. These were no ordinary trees. They were trees of wisdom. And when their nuts ripened and fell into the dark waters below, the salmon would feed upon them. Over countless years, the fish consumed so many of these enchanted hazelnuts that all the wisdom, secrets, and knowledge of the universe came to dwell within him. Finnegas knew the old prophecy: whoever first tasted the flesh of the Salmon of Knowledge would gain its wisdom. So for years he searched the river. He fished its pools and its bends, always hoping to find the legendary fish. Then one day, close to the sacred waters themselves, he finally caught it. The old druid was overjoyed. He handed the salmon to the young Fionn and instructed him to cook it carefully over the fire. "Whatever you do," he warned, "do not eat any of it." Fionn built the fire, prepared the fish, and patiently turned it as it cooked. As he watched over it, great blister rose on the skin of the salmon. Without thinking, he reached out and pressed it down with his thumb. The blister burst. The hot oil burnt his thumb, and by instinct, he put it into his mouth to soothe the pain. In that single moment, he tasted the salmon of all knowledge. When Finnegas returned and looked upon the boy, he immediately knew something had changed. "Have you eaten of the fish?" he asked. Fionn told him exactly what had happened. The old druid was silent for a moment and then smiled. He understood in that moment that the wisdom contained within the salmon had never truly been meant for him. It had been destined all along for the young boy standing before him. And so, Fionn McCool became the bearer of the salmon's wisdom. From that day forward, whenever he sought the knowledge or guidance, all he had to do was place his thumb to his tooth, and the wisdom of the Salmon of Knowledge would come flooding to him.

Ah, a wonderful piece of Joycean absurd balladry right there. Ronnie Drew with a version of a song he said he learned from his uncle called The Herring. I suppose you could trace it back to the old fishing tradition of telling tall tales, but it also sits well in that great Dublin working class tradition of humour and nonsense songs. Songs like this would have been sung in dockside pubs, workers' clubs and around kitchen tables all over that city. This song tells the story of a gigantic fish washing ashore in Dublin Bay. Now, of course, there's no such thing as a herring that's 40 feet long and 40 feet wide, but that's the whole point. Classic Dublin humour, deadpan, cheeky, but delivered with a straight face. That recording comes from the 1968 Dubliners album, Drinking and a Courtin'. And before the Dubliners, we had something completely different. That was Donegal band Alton with a beautiful piece of music, the title track from their album Island Angel, released, wow, all the way back in 1993. It was composed by Mairead Niuini and is just a sweet, evocative piece of music that conjures up all kinds of images of the coastline of northwest Donegal. Okay, I'm having the crack right now, so let's stay in that sea shanty tradition with the next piece of music. It's another track I came across on a project called The Sea Shanty Sessions, featuring a whole host of singers and musicians. The common thread running through the recording is that they're all old sea shanties or mariner songs reimagined by contemporary performers. So right now we got a gorgeous version of a song called Rock and Roll Me Over, which I believe comes out of the British mariner tradition of songs. It's got that wonderful rolling rhythm that feels like a ship rising and falling on the swell of the ocean. So let's give it a listen right now, and then after that we'll have a taste of some rock salt. So let's haul away.

0: wanted to talk about the crocodile hunter.
1: Did you?
0: Because I think...
1: Yeah, you're going to make him sad.
0: Because I think, you know, it was tragic at the time. But I think... I don't know. People call him and then they're shocked. Oh, hey, you wouldn't believe it. Who got killed? The crocodile hunter.
1: Please don't make me laugh at this.
0: He was 44 years old. I'm like, that's a ripe old age for a crocodile hunter. And you know who had to be pissed about it were the crocodiles. Because he got killed by some fruity fish. And so, you know, the crocodiles were like, hey, man, that crocodile hunter got killed. Who did it, Frank? You don't even want to know, man.

Yeah, you're right. Get it, Jim. Wow, three songs there, all connected by the sea in one way or another. We finished there with Rock Salt from Western Centuries, written and sung by our dear brother Jim Miller, who is very much missed by us all. That's from their 2016 debut album, Way of the World. Before that, we had the glorious Sweeney's Men, the classic sea shanty Sally Brown, and opening the set was a gorgeous version of Rockin' Roll Me Over from the 2022 project, The Sea Shanty Sessions, featuring the beautiful voice of Emily Portman. Sadly, Western Centuries had to go their separate ways after Jim's untimely passing in 2021. But I did bump into one of the band's members, Cathalan Morrison, completely by accident when I went over to Glasgow to watch Celtic play last year. As luck would have it, Celtic Connections was happening.

This next tune is a very special one. It comes from the Blasket Islands out on the edge of Europe, where the Atlantic crashes into Kerry, and where, if you ask me, the veil between this world and the next is still a little thin. This old story tells of a fisherman rowing home through the dusk when he heard a beautiful melody rising up from the sea itself. The island people had different explanations. Some said it was the music of the fairies, the Aeshi dancing beneath the waves. Others believed it was the souls of drowned fishermen reaching back across time to let their loved ones know they were still there, still watching, and to be careful of the sea that had taken them. The fishermen of the Blaskets travelled in curraghs. These were light boats made from a wooden frame covered with stretched canvas. Some reckon those little boats worked almost like giant speakers floating on the water, carrying sounds from deep beneath the Atlantic. Maybe what they heard was the haunting song of whales travelling the ocean currents. Maybe it was the fairies, maybe it was both. Whatever it was, the fishermen brought the melody home with them, and it survives to this day as this tune, as Port Nabuki, the tune of the fairies. Piece of music that still sounds as though it drifted in from somewhere beyond the horizon, from somewhere just beyond the reach of ordinary men.

We'll just let that sit there on its own. Some tunes are simply epic, and I consider that one to be among them. The first time I ever heard it was in an old church in Dublin. It was being played by the piper you heard there, Ronan Brown, who joined fiddler Ushi McCauley on that track. It's called Pert na Buachaillí, the tune of the fairies. I remember hearing Ronan explain the story and significance behind the melody way back in the early 1990s. It still gives me the frissons or the chills every time I hear it. The combination of fiddle and pipes there, the two of them pouring their souls into that tune, is just extraordinary. That recording comes from Ushin's 2007 solo album, Far From the Hills of Donegal. And fittingly, he chose it as the closing track on the album. Well, we're coming towards the end of another show, and there are so many songs, tunes, stories, and traditions.

conversations connected with this topic that it definitely deserves another visit someday. But we leave some of it for another day. I'm going to continue now with a song that I've featured on the show before. It's one I never tire of hearing in different versions. It's called The Shoals of Herring. The song was made famous by the Clancy Brothers and was collected by Ewan McCall. This version I discovered recently is by singer and guitarist Bob Fox. After that, we'll hear some music from Dervish, the version of the classic Clare tune, The Rolling Wave. I'm excited to say I have an episode coming up soon focusing on the music, songs and traditions of the Banner County, County Clare. Then after that, we'll have a classic tale from a classic movie, The Stuff of Nightmares, from Quint, the New England seaman himself, before finishing the show with a beautiful composition by Northumbrian piper Catherine Dekel, entitled Between Two Piers, which I think is the perfect way to close out the programme and bring our voyage gently to an end. So thanks for tuning in. Gur a míle maith agaibh, slán go fóill, and as usual, keep her lit.

Japanese submarine slammed two torpedoes into our side, Chief. He was coming back from the island of Tinian Delady and just delivered the bomb, the Hiroshima bomb. 1,100 men went into the water. Vessel went down in 12 minutes. Didn't see the first shark for about half an hour. Tiger, 13-footer. You know that when you're in the water, Chief? You tell by looking from the dorsal to the tail. What we didn't know was our bomb mission had been so secret. No distress signal had been sent. They didn't even list as overdue for a week. Very first light, Chief. Sharks come cruising. So we formed ourselves into tight groups. You know, it's kind of like old squares in a battle, like you see in a calendar, like the Battle of Waterloo, and the idea was, shark comes the nearest man, that man, he start pounding and hollering and screaming. Sometimes the shark go away. Sometimes he wouldn't go away. Sometimes that shark, he looks right into you, right into your eyes. You know the thing about a shark, he's got lifeless eyes, black eyes, like a doll's eyes. When he comes at you, he doesn't seem to be living until he bites you. And those black eyes roll over white, and then, oh, then you hear that terrible high-pitched screaming. The ocean turns red, and in spite of all the pounding and the hollering, they all come in, they rip you to pieces.

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1: Hot and humid conditions hanging around for a while. Upper level high pressure in the southern plains moving into our area, but we do have some moist air in the low levels. We'll have clouds overnight, mid-70s. A slight chance of a shower or thunderstorm in the midday and afternoon hours on Monday. Looks like it'll be cloudy, our afternoon high in the upper 80s, but our heat index up there around 100. Clearing up on Monday night, then an afternoon shower or thunderstorm on Tuesday, about 90. I'm meteorologist Steve Hamilton.
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6: Home isn't just a place, it's a state of mind. 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I'm NPR's Debbie Elliott. 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

This is Harpistry, music of the roots and branches of the harp family from the Celtic world and beyond. I'm Valerie Green. This first tune is by Weisblood from their latest release titled And In Darkness, Hearts Aglow. And I was happy to hear a harp in the mix of this piece.

Tom Weisblood from their recording in And in the Darkness, Hearts Aglow. It's titled It's Not Just Me, It's Everybody. And I was glad to hear harp in that piece. I recently heard this Blast from the Past song, and it reminded me of my dear friend Susan Ponville. It was one of her favorite songs at the time, and it has harp in it, which I didn't even notice way back when. While Susan is no longer with us, this one is for you, Susan.

That Blast from the Past song was by the Stylistics. It was called Betcha by Golly Wow, and that's for my dear friend Susan Ponville. I just got the brand new album from Shetland fiddler Chris Stout and Scottish harpist Katrina Mackay titled A Love for All Seasons, and it leads off this next set.

From the duo calling themselves Nordan II, that was Thomas Lufke, Celtic Harp, and Angelica Nielsen on Nordic Fiddle. And from their self-titled recording, Nordan II, we heard Sulan, followed by The Promising Light. And before that, from Chris Stout on Shetland Fiddle and Katrina Mackay, Scottish Harp, from their brand new album called A Love for Old Seasons, we heard Caetano and Ermelia. This is Maeve Gilchrist Harp and Victor Krauss on bass from their recording Vignette.

A couple of cuts there from Patrick Ball performing on the wire-strung harp. From his recording Fair Play, we heard Bobby Casey's, which is a traditional Irish tune, followed by Lady Dillon, a Turlough O'Carolan piece. Before that, we heard from Maeve Gilchrist, harp, and Victor Krause, bass, from their recording Vignette, a piece titled Split Window. This is Sandra Parker.

0: Those last two cuts were by Laurie Riley performing on the double strung harp. From her recording Sedona Light, we heard O'Carolan's Lament and the title track, which is an original tune by Laurie. We also heard from Roger Helfrich from his recording Willow, we heard the title track. And starting the set was Sandra Parker from her recording titled Call of the Fairy. We heard Crimonia, which is a traditional Irish tune, and the Bells of Illyria, weaving a spell of fairy enchantment. I'm Valerie Green. Until next time, thanks for joining me on the journey. See you next week on Harpistry.
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And good evening. Welcome to an hour of music from around the world. The program is Earthbeat. I'm Cecil Doyle. Tonight we're going to be focusing on music from primarily Egypt, Saudi Arabia, that area. We begin with the Egyptian vocalist Hamdi Ahmed with a track called They Said You'll See as we begin this evening's Earthbeat.